0: good. Perhaps I don't have much time. This message is being looped on all temporal frequencies. If you can hear this, the world is lost. Humanity is dwindling. We are the last of our kind. We ignore the signs. It started off so slowly, gradually the machine started becoming more and more like us until it was too late. Keep this warning. Don't let them in. Don't listen to them.
1: Please listen to us. Hey, Scott Reese here with Rob Cardozzi of The Rabbit Hole with Cardozzi and Reese. Rob, welcome. How are you, my friend?
2: I'm good. How are you guys doing today?
1: We are doing well. What we do here, what do we do? What do we do here, Rob, with our show?
2: We kind of go down rabbit holes having to deal with music, TV, pop culture, anything we really feel like talking about. We're just two guys that like to get on the radio and talk.
1: That's right. And it kind of started with Rob and I just having telephone conversations about anything and everything. You know, Rob knows a lot about this. Rob knows a lot about this. I know a little about everything. And I really enjoyed talking with Rob about his knowledge of pretty much everything.
2: Yep.
1: And then what we decided is, hey, let's put this out on the radio so maybe you can maybe learn something about what we're talking about, a movie, a band, a culture, you know, a heavy metal. I think we're going to be talking about, we did Sunset Strip, we did, you know, we did the Golden Four? I forget.
2: Oh, the Million Dollar Quartet.
1: Okay.
2: Yeah, we did. We've done some great shows. We did, like you said, I think my favorite one, though, had to be on when we were talking about Ozzy and Randy and all of our shows I love doing. You know, I get to reminisce and think about a lot of people that I know or I've worked with. And Tell stories.
1: That's what we do here. We tell stories. And today, the rabbit hole we're going to jump down is the one, the only Queen, Freddie Mercury. I mean, the guy's voice, it changed everything. They brought in orchestras. He was bringing in, 8-part harmonies, 20-part harmonies?
2: Yeah, they said that sometimes he would do so much overdubbing on the taping that there'd be nothing left of the tape by the time they were done. So it was a miracle that any of it even survived, you know?
1: Yeah. So, all right. Well, why don't you start it off with Queen and what you remember about hearing them the first time?
2: Oh, I can tell you exactly the first time I ever heard Queen. I was about 6 years old. And for my birthday, my mother and father got me a little phonograph, you know, and of course, you know, you buy somebody a record player and everything like that. You got to give them some records, right?
1: True.
2: And the first two 45s my mother ever bought me was Another One Bites the Dust and Just the Good Old Boys.
1: Really?
2: By Waylon Jennings.
1: Yeah, the Another One Bites the Dust was a change for me because I was listening early, you know, and Tie Your Mother Down, the opera, the all kinds of hard. It was more hard rock, and then they kind of changed with Another One Bites the Dust, and that's when I was like, "What the hell?"
2: Yeah. Yeah, and after that, that's when I started researching, you know, well, not at 6 years old, of course, but as I got older, I started looking more and more into Queen, and I just couldn't believe some of the songs that they had. The way that they played, it just blew my mind. The way that Brian May's guitar, it wasn't like he was playing the guitar. It's almost like he was making the guitar sing along with Freddie in harmony.
1: Well, he made the guitar, so.
2: Yes. Yep, the Red Special, him and his father made it.
1: Yeah.
2: And I went out here to I can never remember the name of that town. It's a little ghost town out here in Nevada. And the guys from Five Finger Death Punch were filming a video.
1: Okay.
2: And I was talking to them, and I guess they had Brian May do some work with them on the remake of Blue on Black. And Ivan was telling me he actually got to hold and play the Red Special for a little while. And I was like, well, man, as a guitar player, I would give anything just to touch or just be in the same room with the Red Special, you know?
1: Yeah.
2: And it's just like, well, I can't remember the actor's name who played him in the movie. He said when they were rehearsing for the movie that Brian May actually sat down with him and would teach him the movements and teach him everything he needed to know. And he thought that he'd be playing a prop guitar, but no, he actually was playing the Red Special.
1: Wow.
2: And that's got to be phenomenal right there. I mean, I don't know what I would say if Brian May said, here, you want to play my guitar? I'd be like, hey. I would definitely fan out. I would geek fanboy right there. I swear to God.
1: Right there, fanboy.
2: Yeah, you know, and you know me, I know a lot of people, and I've been around some of the greatest musicians in the world, but that guitar, it's almost like that guitar defines a music genre.
1: Agreed.
2: You know what I'm saying?
1: Well, they had a different tone, and I believe every song had a different tone, but then Freddie put in his vocals, and he changed, you know, he had what? 6-7 octaves that he could do, and great. Yeah. And then he came up with the lyrics, and I guess when he went to turn in the album that they did, they had to they said, what is this, opera? And he's like, you know, play it. And they didn't really want to put out Bohemian Rhapsody. You know, they're like, right, what the hell? You know, what is this? This isn't rock and roll.
2: Yeah, everybody said that that movie would flop. I mean, that album would just flop.
1: Right.
2: And it did the total opposite, because they didn't, at the time, you know, most people on the radio, your songs were 3, 4, 5 minutes long.
1: Right.
2: But Bohemian Rhapsody was 9 minutes long.
1: Yeah,
2: they were like, no.
1: yeah,
2: that's too long. I mean, yeah,
1: it is, but it isn't if the song is great. You know, no song is too long. You know,
2: oh yeah, exactly. You know, if the song can hold you, and it that's sort of what Bohemian Rhapsody does, in my opinion. It's almost like sitting in a very small opera.
1: Right.
2: It brings you up, it brings you down, it brings you back up, and then it brings you back down, and it just tells the whole story and everything like that.
1: No, I agree.
2: And, you know, and it's amazing just the different things that he's singing about in the movie. I mean, in the song. I have movies on my mind or something today. I don't know what. But you know what I love about Queen?
1: What's that?
2: Queen was one of the very first bands where every member of the band wrote something. Every member of the band wrote a hit. It wasn't just one person doing the writing.
1: Had their different style. You know, everyone had their thing.
2: Right. You know, and, you know, everybody, like Roger Taylor, the way he wrote, he kind of wrote upbeat, faster songs, where Freddie wrote those deep, inspiring songs. And then, you know, John Deacon's were just, they were anthems.
1: Right. Agreed.
2: You know, when John wrote a song, he wrote a song. You know, he wasn't just writing something to listen to for 5 minutes on the radio. He was writing something that was going to, he wanted to last decades.
1: What was it? I Love My Car. Isn't that it? Or is that it? The one?
2: Oh, no. I Love My Car was Roger Taylor.
1: Oh, okay. Okay.
2: John Deacon's the one wrote We Are the Champions. And what's the other one? We Will Rock You.
1: Ah, okay. I did not know that. That's what we're trying to do here, is we're trying to, you know, go, oh, really? I didn't know that. So let's jump back. But, you know, before Freddie Mercury was Freddie Mercury, his mm-hmm. name was... What was his name?
2: Oh, my God.
1: It's not a... It's... This is not my question for you, but it is Farouk.
2: I'm trying to pronounce it Farouk. I'm trying to pronounce his last name. I can't pronounce his last name.
1: It looks like Bulsara. He is from
2: Bulsara. I know it's Farouk Bulsara. So I could never pronounce it properly.
1: And he was born in 1946 in Zanzibar, which is an island off of Africa. He was born September 5th. His parents were Indian, but not Hindu. Let's see. His dad worked for the British government. What else? He was a quiet kid, and he had some big teeth. And that was I'm sure he got ridiculed. He got, got a bunch of crap. But I think in the end, he might have showed everyone,
2: Yeah, definitely. And here's something that the movie gets totally, totally, totally wrong.
1: What's that?
2: Freddie Mercury actually was running a clothing... Him and Roger Taylor actually ran a clothing boutique together.
1: When? When was that?
2: Early 60s. Early to mid 60s. They were when Roger had Smile going.
1: Okay.
2: And everything, they ran a little booth together where they sold clothing and everything like that. That's how Freddie knew Roger. And he used to go watch Smile all the time.
1: Now that was the band that Freddie replaced the vocalist. Correct?
2: Right. That was the band that Roger had with Brian.
1: Right.
2: Because they called it Smile because Roger at the time was going to school to become a dentist.
1: Roger was.
2: Yes.
1: Okay.
2: They were all in college basically at the same time, except for Freddie, of course. He was doing his thing. He was making a living and everything.
1: Now, Brian May was an astrophysicist, correct?
2: Yes, he was an astrophysicist.
1: Wow.
2: And don't even think about it, because I don't know how to pronounce half the words he wrote his thesis about.
1: Come on. That was going to be my question for you. That was going to be my stump the trunk.
2: Well, actually, I will tell you what it was about. It was a survey of radical vectors in the zodiac dust cloud.
1: I was just talking about that with my wife, and that's just ironic.
2: I know, isn't it? I was having a conversation with my buddy about the same stuff. No, but that is what he wrote his thesis about.
1: Wow.
2: And I actually have no idea what that is.
1: I do not.
2: And, yeah.
1: Wow.
2: That just blows my mind. How do you go from being an astrophysicist to be one of the greatest guitar gods of all time?
1: Yeah, really. Going from astro nerd to heavy metal god.
2: Right. And now I heard something really cool about, I watched an interview with him when he was talking about how he made the Red Special. Did you know that the neck of the Red Special came from an old farmhouse mantelpiece from the fireplace? That was, the wood was like 150 years old at the time when he bought, when they took this back in the 60s, when they started building the Red Special. So it's close to you realize the neck of his guitar is over 200 years old now.
1: Wow. That's where that tone comes from, obviously.
2: Yeah. Wow. It's got to be from the tone. He said that you could look at the original Red Special and you can see the little wormholes where he had to put toothpicks in to fill the wormholes that that they had eaten in the mantelpiece. And I'm like, wow. Think about that. At the neck is 200 years old, and he built the guitar out of necessity, he said, because he wanted a Gibson, he wanted a Fender, but at the time he couldn't afford it. So him and his dad decided, hey, we can do it.
1: We have an awesome set of tools.
2: Yep.
1: All right. So the band Smile, tell me about that band. That is Roger Taylor and Brian May were in the band, correct?
2: Yes, they were. And I can't remember the, I really don't remember their lead singer's name. But he decided.
1: His name was Tim Staffel.
2: Yeah, he was getting frustrated that they were just playing these little dive clubs and everything like that. So he decided one day, screw it, I'm out of here. And Roger approached Freddie and said, why don't you come and give it a shot and sing with us? Because, you know, he knew Freddie to sing around when they were working together and everything. Freddie would sing, and he thought he had a great voice. So Roger invited him to become a member of Smile. And Freddie tried it out, and he really enjoyed it. And later on down the road, of course, they find John Deacon. And then Freddie decides, hey, let's change the name of the band to Queen.
1: They weren't really happy about it at first, Brian.
2: No, not that I understand. They weren't. Brian and them were not very happy about changing the name of the band and everything. And they used to, Freddie was a little more eccentric than they were used to. Because
1: you think?
2: Yeah, his first few shows, he used to do it. He wouldn't even face the crowd.
1: Jim Morrison did that too. He was kind of shy. Yeah,
2: he would turn away from everybody and he'd sing, or he would go off on these tangents and just change the lyrics to the song mid-song.
1: Well, from what I was understood, that they had songs already, they had the music and then they had the lyrics that they knew. And then Freddie said, nope, I'm rewriting everything. And they would play it and they'd be looking at each other going, what the hell? And then figuring out, wow, this guy knows exactly what he's doing.
2: Yeah. Yeah. And he was a lyrical genius.
1: Oh my gosh. Yes.
2: You know? And some of the techniques he came up with recording, oh my God, we're still using them. And we're still trying to figure them out.
1: Yeah,
2: trying to figure them out today. You know, and it's all because of Freddie's mind, the way it worked. You know, and he had an idea in his head
1: how it was going to sound.
2: Right, and. Like Bohemian Rhapsody, they said he worked on that. He actually took it from a 4-hour rock opera and had to condense it down. He originally wanted to release it as a complete series of a series of operas.
1: Wow. Imagine being around him during the time that brain was coming up with Bohemian Rhapsody and the other music also. But, I mean, the genius flowing around at that time had to be incredible.
2: Oh, yeah.
1: Definitely.
2: And, you know, and at that time he was with Mary Austin.
1: Right.
2: You know, and she used to say he would just sit there for hours and hours on the piano just writing, you know, just little tidbits of this and that and this and that. And some of them turned into great songs, and other ones got thrown away.
1: Right. Yeah.
2: Could you imagine what songs got thrown away?
1: Yeah.
2: Just think about what they could have been if they weren't good enough for, I mean, Freddie was beyond us. He was beyond any singer. He was beyond any lyrical genius at the time. So he probably threw away songs that would have been global hits.
1: Agree. I agree 100%. They threw away what other bands would still be writing one song. You know what I mean?
2: Yeah.
1: They did it. So he did join... changed the name to Queen, and, you know, he also designed their crest, you know, the Queen crest with the lions and all that stuff. Freddie did that.
2: Yeah, he did. He was just an all-around very talented, gifted person. He could draw, he could sing, he could write, he could play. I think somebody told me one time that they had read that he could play something like 12 different instruments.
1: Wow.
2: you know.
1: And he also, in the crest that he, you know, the top of the album with the lion and all that, he tied each of the four guys' symbols from their zodiac signs into it and drew it all.
2: Yeah.
1: And drew all of it. Okay.
2: Yeah.
1: When did he become Freddie Mercury? What year?
2: Um, 1971.
1: Close. 1970. That is not the question that I'm going to be asking you. I'm just messing with you.
2: I figured as much. And you know, so, I did a lot of research on this, I'll tell you that.
1: Okay.
2: I can even tell you every name of his cats.
1: Yeah, he had a lot of cats. Him and I have a lot in common. All right. Where did Freddie Mercury write Crazy Little Thing Called Love?
2: Where did he write it?
1: Yeah, he wrote it in an area in the home.
2: That wasn't the one he wrote while he was actually in the bathtub, was it?
1: That is the one. He wrote it in the bathtub. Crazy Little Thing of Love. Where does your inspiration come from? A crazy little thing.
2: Yep. And did you know that anybody out there that wants to, you can actually go over to England right now and buy Garden Lodge. It's up for sale.
1: What, where he lived?
2: Yes, his mansion is up for sale right now.
1: Wow.
2: For a cool £30 million.
1: That's it?
2: No. That is it. Yeah, I was going to go write a check for it, but, you know.
1: Yeah, me too. I need a little winter home, you know. I need to go there.
2: Yeah, Mary has, she put it up for sale in 2019, I do believe, and it's been on the market ever since.
1: Wow.
2: His beloved home. You know, that was his sanctuary.
1: His home, from his cats.
2: Yeah, he treated his cats better than most people treat their kids.
1: Well, didn't he leave like money and everything so they had to be taken care of?
2: Yes, they did. He did. There was but there was one cat. It was Otto. I guess Mary had said that like 2 days after Freddie died, he left the house and never came back.
1: Really? Wow.
2: Yeah. So it's almost like, did the cat know? You know?
1: Yeah.
2: And, you know, it's, I'm kind of torn on what Mary kind of did to Jim because, you know, later in life, you know, Freddie was with Jim Hudson.
1: Correct.
2: For many years. And she gave him 3 months to vacate the house after Freddie died.
1: Oh. Now, the relationship between Freddie Mercury and Mary, he was basically in love with the idea of being, you know, a straight male. But because back then you didn't really come out, you know, it wasn't cool back then. It wasn't
2: socially accepted.
1: Exactly. And then I'm sure, you know, he would do the thing with the lights and have her turn the light off and on at night so he would know she was there. And, you know, it's good to have someone thinking of you. You know, who doesn't want that? But then she finally, you know, found out, you know, about him. And she went on with her life and he really didn't like it. You know what I mean?
2: No.
1: He's like, wait a minute. And he's like, you know. And that was probably really hard for him to.
2: Yeah, had to be.
1: Yeah, definitely. And, you know, she had to move on with her life. Even though she loved him, it wasn't that type of love. It was love.
2: Right.
1: But, you know, that's and he.
2: Yeah, Freddie said that she was his soulmate.
1: Exactly.
2: You know. She was the one true love of his life and everything like that. It's just that they couldn't be together because he liked men.
1: And there you go. And they were in love, you know, and that, there's different types of love. and mm-hmm. they loved each other, but in different ways than, you know.
2: Mm-hmm.
1: But anyway, he was a very complex man. He did all kinds of stuff. He did Under Pressure with David Bowie, and that was not even planned. Supposedly, David Bowie heard the song and came in and kind of loved it, and Freddie came back and they worked on the song, and there you go.
2: Mm-hmm. Did you know that Freddie actually did a full opera album?
1: I did not. And
2: in 1998, he did a full operatic album called Barcelona with, I can't pronounce her last name, but I know it was Margarita, and it's like Cavalala or something like that. She was
1: was a big fan. He was a huge fan of hers.
2: Yeah, and they actually did an album in 1988 called Barcelona together.
1: Really?
2: Yep.
1: Very cool. Yeah, I mean, that would be like, you know, one of us going and writing a song with James Hetfield, or, you know, one of my idols. And then that mm-hmm. was his idol growing up, was mm-hmm. this opera artist. And I think we know where he got his chops from, her.
2: Yeah, definitely. And then, you know, because that was during the time that Queen actually was taking a break when that album came out.
1: Well, he quit the band for a while, and then they got mm-hmm. back together. Was it for Live Aid, right?
2: Yeah, I believe Live Aid. So. That was their big comeback show and everything like that. And I think it's that performance, and most people will agree with me, that's arguably the best live performance ever.
1: Right.
2: Of any band.
1: I agree. They blew everyone off the stage. I mean, he commanded the entire world because it was all over the world. You know, it was broadcast.
2: Yeah.
1: Yeah. Okay.
2: Definitely. And it's funny, is a lot of people also that they think that that was his coming out and saying that he had AIDS and everything. That's all completely false. He did not know he had AIDS at the time. You know, it's not like the movie where in Bohemian Rhapsody he said, I'm sick and I want to do this. That's not true. He found out later after the fact that he had AIDS. Right. After the Live Aid show. So.
1: Well.
2: But, you know, you got to give it to the people doing the movie. You have to take a 50-year career and condense it into a two-hour movie.
1: Right, and you have to take out this or that, you know, make it
2: and
1: fit.
2: If anybody ever gets a chance to, I highly recommend going on YouTube and watching the side-by-side of the actual performance and Remy's performance. And the who? Way the Remy, the person who played him in the movie.
1: Oh, the actor. Yeah.
2: And
1: he did a lot of work to
2: the way that they set that up. It was just phenomenal. You know, they recreated it to the T.
1: Yeah.
2: I mean, the only thing that was missing was the only thing that was truly different was the color of his pants.
1: I know. You would think they would have done it correct. You would think.
2: Yeah. Remy's were blue where Freddie's actual jeans were gray. But, hey.
1: All right. Here is my question for the professor of all things rock and roll and knowledge. Are you ready, Rob?
2: Sure.
1: Okay. A Night at the Opera and A Day at the Races are both named after what movies?
2: What movies?
1: There's old movies.
2: I want to say one of them's probably got to be his favorite movie of all time, which was Some Like It Hot.
1: Okay.
2: I don't know, Day at the Races. Night at the Opera and Day at the Races. That's the only thing I can think of. It's got to be coming from Some Like It Hot, which is known as his favorite movie of all time.
1: Nope, they are both named after old Marx Brother movies.
2: Okay.
1: The Marx Brothers.
2: You couldn't ask me what type of cologne he wore, huh?
1: Okay, what type? Do you,
2: brute? I don't know. It's a French name. I can't pronounce it. No, I didn't know that. I did not know that. I did know that, like I said, he was a real big fan of... Tony Curtis. And his favorite movie of all time was Some Like It Hot. It had Tony Curtis and Marilyn Monroe, his two favorite actors.
1: Gotcha. Okay. So. Let's see. The video, We Will Rock You, was filmed in Roger Taylor's own backyard. I did not know that.
2: Yes, I knew that. I did know that.
1: Okay.
2: So, they used to come up with things like that all the time. Like, they would just, what I think is funny is, you know, what is Queen's most controversial video?
1: The one where they dressed up as women.
2: Right. And everybody thinks that was Freddie's idea.
1: It wasn't. It was not.
2: It was Roger's idea.
1: Yeah. Roger Taylor. Definitely. Yeah. That- did Freddie come out before the video, or that was after? I'm not sure. I'm really not sure.
2: That was after. It was after Freddie had came out, yes.
1: And then he came out in a dress, and they're like, oh, you know, oh. And he's like, it wasn't even my idea, people. Come on.
2: Right. You know, another thing that a lot of people get wrong about Queen, and I can understand why. You know, because Roger and Brian have done such a great job protecting and nurturing the legacy of Freddie Mercury.
1: Correct.
2: You know, right down to the fact that nobody even knows where Freddie's ashes are, except for Mary.
1: Huh.
2: I'm pretty sure Brian and Roger probably know, but they are not saying or anything like that. But I don't know if anybody really knows how much it affected John.
1: Who?
2: John Deacon. How much Freddie's death it affected him.
1: Oh, wow. I did not know.
2: He used to say that Freddie was like an older brother, a protective spirit to him. He nurtured him. He helped him grow as a musician. He helped him learn to take his talents to the next level in writing and everything like that. And when Freddie died, a big piece of him died, and that's why he left the band. And to this day, he still owns a piece of Queen.
1: Yeah,
2: he still has a vote in it, but he does not speak openly to Roger and Brian. But if there's something to do with the band and they need to make a decision on, you know, the future of Queen, they do consult him. But he does not have anything to do with the plane at all. And most people don't realize this. Adam Lambert is not a member of Queen.
1: No, isn't it Adam Lambert and Queen, something like that?
2: Right. And even when, who was the other one that they had for a little while?
1: I thought they went with Paul Rogers.
2: Yeah, Paul Rogers. Right. Yes, Paul Rogers. Brian also did not. He was never a member of Queen. There will never, ever be another member of Queen again.
1: Got it.
2: You know, as the members leave, that's it. And Brian has also said once either him or Roger stop playing, that Queen will stop playing. Because then there's nothing left.
1: Right. And I think Adam Lambert does a really great job with Queen. I mean, he almost has the voice, and he's right there. You know, I like him. And I think carrying on with the music is a beautiful thing, because that's what we talk about is, oh, a band is touring. Quiet Riot is out touring with one member, which is fine, or some touring with no members, but they're keeping the dream alive. You know what I mean? When you're 18 or when you heard that song for the first time, and it still affects us. And then I think that's why you and I and a lot of people are really into the history of the music that changed us, you know?
2: Right. And, you know, I'm a firm believer, and you've heard me say this millions of times in our conversations, that, you know, there's certain bands, you know, you just don't cover them. You don't attempt it.
1: Right.
2: You can't do them justice.
1: You can't do it, and then you can't do it justice.
2: Right. And Queen, in my opinion, is one of those bands. There's been many people that have tried to do Queen cover songs. And the best one I heard, and I got to give these guys props, you know, is Small Town Titans. They did a remake of Fat Bottom Girls. It just blew my mind away. And what I liked about their version of it, they didn't try to replicate Freddie. They made it their own, but at the same, paid tribute to Freddie.
1: Right.
2: You know what I'm saying? So I appreciated it.
1: Got it.
2: You know, they didn't try to say we're the next Queen. They were just doing it, and they were showing love to Queen by wanting to record this song.
1: Right.
2: You know, and I think they did a good job at it.
1: I did.
2: And then you got these other bands that come out and try to do a Queen song, and you're like, just stop. You know, you're embarrassing not only yourself, but Freddie Mercury is rolling over in whatever whatever flower patch he's in.
1: Yeah.
2: You know, it's let the man rest. You're totally destroying his song.
1: You're killing that freaking song.
2: Yeah. It's like you want to grab it. I heard this band. And they're a good band. I can't remember the name of the band anymore. It was back in the 90s. Oh, that's actually, that was the name of the band. It was V90. It was a Chicago band, and their whole show they were doing great. And then they did a version of Save Me. And I wanted to go up to the singer, grab the microphone, look at him, and go, no.
1: Stop. Just stop right now.
2: Just go to the corner, go sit in the corner and think about what you did.
1: Write it down 5 times on the board right now. Just keep writing it down.
2: Write 5,000 times on the wall. I am not Freddie Mercury.
1: I do like Metallica did Stone Cold Crazy, and they did a great version, but I love Metallica. I'm a Metallica fan, so there you go.
2: And then I believe it or not, I like Dwight Yoakam's version of A Pretty Thing Called Love.
1: Crazy Little Thing Called
2: Love. Yeah, Crazy Little Thing Called Love. Sorry about that. Yeah, I love Dwight Yoakam's version of that. He does a great version. Definitely. But once again, he wasn't trying to be Queen.
1: No, he did. If you make it your own and not try to, you know, copy, obviously, I think that makes it obviously better. You know, I have to go there. But I think Queen was a band, one-off. They were a one-off band that you're never going to get, that to happen as it did. You know what I mean? No, you can't. That's the beauty of an album. Our past, it's not going to change unless you believe in the Doppler effect or the what is it? We'll jump down that other rabbit
2: hole. The Mandela effect. Yeah.
1: But no. All right. Imagine being around in the room when the great albums were created, you know, the Rolling Stones, Beatles, that is probably what keeps me in the music, is just the brilliance coming out and how they did it. You know, how did you guys come up with that perfect song right there? I think that's my favorite part. That's my favorite part. And then we, as an audience, get to listen to it over and over and over and really appreciate it.
2: You know, I can speak as a guitar player. Some of the best songs I've ever written were just me noodling on the guitar. And I came up with this little riff. And then I'd start this riff, and it would build into this and this and this. I would never sit down and actually try to write a song.
1: It just come out of you. It's coming through the universe, and you're grabbing it. You're grabbing it out of the universe.
2: Right. I'd be sitting there warming up, just running some scales or running some chords and everything, and then I'd make up this little riff. And I'm like, wow, that's cool. I got to remember how I did that.
1: how did I write a great song, and how can I do it again?
2: Yeah. Okay. I have a question for you, because you are a big fan of Queen, and I know this for a fact. You know what the most sold song for Queen is?
1: It is not going to be the ones I think. We Will Rock You.
2: You are a big fan of Queen, and I know this for a fact. You know what the most sold song for Queen is?
1: It is not going to be the ones I think. We Will Rock You, because all the

0: came out and I was like, what the hell is this? You know, it was a whole new genre, I think. And it mixed, you know, disco and a little bit of everything. And I think that's what Queen was, a little bit of everything.
1: Yeah, here's one. I wonder how many of our listeners actually know what a sakamuch is.
0: A what?
1: From the from Bohemian Rhapsody, when he goes, got some moosh, got some moosh.
0: Oh.
1: Can he do the fandango?
0: Got a moosh, got a moosh. What is that?
1: Actually, it's sakamuch.
0: Sakamuch?
1: It's an Italian word because it means Italian clown.
0: Italian clown?
1: Yes.
0: Huh. Sakamuch?
1: It's a traditional Italian clown.
0: Huh.
1: And in the song, Freddie's asking, can he do the fandango?
0: Huh. See, I'm learning more and more every day. And that's the fun part, you know?
1: Yep. We're not trying to tell you the facts. We're not trying to tell you anything. I'm telling you, hey, go look at it.
0: Check it out.
1: You know, make your own opinions.
0: You know, deep dive down into a band. It's going back in their catalog and discovering songs that you never heard, or you're like, oh my God, I love this band. I love their fourth album. I love their fifth album. Did you listen to 1, 2, and 3? And then you jump back and you're going, oh, I did that with Judas Priest. I heard Unleashed in the East first, which is a live album, you know, and I was like, oh my God, it was great. They did a great job on that thing. And then I went back and I'm like, Rock-a-Rolla, Sin After Sin, Hellbent for Leather. And that opened me up, you know, and that's what I did with a lot of bands. I did that with Rush. First, I heard 2112, and then I was like, oh, I love that. And then I jumped back and went through their catalog. Metallica, I think I heard the Master of Puppets the first, and then I jumped back, you know, and then you rediscover everything, and then that kind of makes you grow, like with Kiss. Those four guys are Kiss. Metallica, those four, well, the four now is Metallica, you know, and I think that's the fun part, just growing with the band.
1: Mm-hmm.
0: I think.
1: And one thing I love about Queen is back in the day, every once in a while, you know, you'd get those bands out there that you'd have one or two good songs on an album.
0: Right.
1: Queen, you could play their album from beginning to end, and it was just all great.
0: I agree.
1: One great song after another. And that brings us to, you know, like we always do our little segment about 6 degrees of separation. You know, look at the bands that Queen has not only inspired, but have worked with. You know, the Foo Fighters, GNR, Black Sabbath, Tony Iommi, and Brian May says Tony Iommi is one of his best friends.
0: Correct.
1: And they've collaborated many times together. You know, Five Finger Death Punch, you know, redoing Blue on Black in 2019.
0: And Brian May helped them?
1: Yeah, he did the re-guitar work on that. And it was phenomenal. You know, Queen's worked with Paul McCartney, David Bowie, Elton John.
0: Really?
1: Yeah, Stevie Wonder, you know. And then here's one for you, Pavarotti.
0: Really?
1: Yes, Brian May has worked with Pavarotti.
0: David Bowie?
1: Yes. Yes.
0: Michael Jackson? Actually, Michael Jackson told him to put out Another One Bites the Dust.
1: Yes.
0: That's Diego Maradona, Argentina. He was music collaboration. Elton John, you already said. Paul Rogers, Adam Lambert, George Michael. Great. I mean, when you're a great artist, everyone wants to work with you, you know? And they see it and they sense it and they really want to help you out.
1: Yeah. You know, and then Roger has been a producer for many, many years, you know, and he's helped, you know, numerous

0: numerous bands get their starts, and it's just a lot. It's I can't even. I don't even know where to start. You know what I'm saying? That's it's crazy. I mean, what was it?
1: Roger Taylor. He produced albums from Virginia Woolf, Jimmy Nail, and a band called Magnum. He's a collaborator. He's a session musician with Eric Clapton, Roger Waters, Roger Daltrey, Robert Plant.
0: Yeah, that's
1: Phil Clance.
0: That's what I was. Yeah. That's what I was trying to sum up. How can you sum up? If it's a 70s or 80s English band, right. It's almost like they've had their hand in it. You know what I'm saying?
1: Agreed.
0: One of the members of Queen has been with somebody from all those famous bands from the 70s out of England. They've all collaborated with the guys from Queen. You know, it's almost like the whole music universe in England for the 70s revolved around Freddie and the guys.
1: Agreed. And also, Roger Taylor took out a touring tribute band in 2012 looking at the new talent to carry the Queen legacy. So they went out and, you know, played the Queen songs. And Roger Taylor, what an artist. He was the key player behind We Will Rock You in 2002, built around.
0: Yeah.
1: Yeah, they also did that. And he was also in a band called The Cross in 1986. Yeah. Very, very well-rounded musician, too.
0: Yeah, that's, if I'm not mistaken, he was doing that about the time that Brian was doing the Brian May Band.
1: Oh, okay.
0: For a little while, you know, and it was just something to do, you know, when they were... It was almost like that was what they were doing to move on, to make sure that they wanted to move on with Queen.
1: Right.
0: You know what I'm saying? And then they found out that they really did love the music still. And they still wanted to be there for the people and everything like that. And that's when they decided to bring back, Roger and Brian got together, and that's when they brought in, you know, why am I blanking again? Adam Lambert and the other Roger.
1: Paul Rogers.
0: Uh-huh. Yeah, Paul Rogers. And, you know, then they started touring as Queen again. And I think them doing their solo stuff and everything like that is what contributed. That's what gave us Queen back, because they realized how much the people missed that. You know what I'm saying? I remember... I mean, just think about what they did. What was it, only 2 or 3 years ago when they played for the Queen for her birthday?
1: Right.
0: And they estimated there was 2 million people standing in front of Buckingham Palace.
1: Wow.
0: You know, just to hear Queen do 3 songs. That's got to say something. When you got 2 million people, they're standing a mile away from the stage just to be in the presence of Queen.
1: Wow.
0: You can't even see the stage. You know, you're looking at it on TV, on a Jumbotron, but you want to be there because that's a historic moment and Queen is playing.
1: And Queen is playing. John Deacon, he didn't really do anything once Freddie died. As far as we are concerned, this is it. There is no point carrying on. It is impossible to replace Freddie. He only played on a couple more times, and he does nothing publicly, no solo albums, no session, no nothing.
0: He couldn't take losing Freddie. It really devastated.
1: Like you said, it was his best friend. Or brother. It's like, brother. Older brother.
0: Yeah. If I'm not mistaken, he actually said in an interview one time, when Freddie died, his compass lost its north. So, you know, that's saying a lot right there, you know, how much that man meant to him. Right. I mean, because you're going to give up.
1: And he did not go to the the 2001 rock and roll induction. No interviews, no documentaries, you know.
0: Yeah, no nothing. He's stayed very true to what he said, that he was just done. Yeah. That he would not play another, he would not play music anymore without Freddie.
1: Right.
0: You know, you gotta, you know, in my opinion, hopefully he still does play, you know, behind closed doors or whatever, you know, because music is music, you know, and it heals pain and everything like that. And I kind of understand the fact that he doesn't want to play without Freddie, but hopefully he still has that feeling and he still does play, you know, even though it's not publicly, you know. I really do hope for him because, like I said, music heals all pain.
1: Agreed. You know? And Roger Taylor has a new album out right now. It's his seventh album, called Violence Insane in a Beautiful World. It just came out September 18th, actually. Coming up, it's coming up this month. It's his first solo record since 2021's Outsider. It contains 10 songs, 9 originals, plus a cover of John Lennon's Jealous Guy. Looking forward to that. Roger Taylor, I mean, putting out music right now is, you know, you could build a studio in your house and, you know, have everyone. Or you do your tracks, send it out in the, you know, and they can do it in, you know, Europe or United States. A lot of bands are doing that. You know, you do your part, my bass part and the drum part, and we send it for a guitar player in South Dakota. You know, the technology is great nowadays.
0: Yeah. And Brian May, you know, he was actually knighted. So he is actually now actually Sir Brian May in March 14th, 2023 by King Charles III. He actually received a knighthood.
1: Wow.
0: The only member of Queen to have done that.
1: Who's been knighted?
0: Yes.
1: Hey, there you go. Be knighted. That'd be pretty cool.
0: Yeah.
1: All right. Go ahead.
0: Because Queen was inducted into the Rock and Roll Hall of Fame, I do believe it was 2014. And then in 2015, Freddie was inducted posthumously into the Writers Hall of Fame.
1: Like it.
0: They
1: continue, even though they're not really as a band putting out music, they're just touring and they're keeping the dream alive.
0: Yep.
1: I think that's the best part of recorded music is that we can just enjoy it over and over and every time kind of go, oh, I didn't hear that before. And especially with Queen, you're going to hear all the voices, all the great songs. And I mean, every time we have a party, we put on Queen songs because everyone can relate to them. You know what I mean?
0: Yeah, everybody.
1: A little bit of everything. A little bit of fast, a little bit of slow, a little bit of rock, a little bit of everything. And I think that's the beauty of Queen.
0: Yeah, and everybody's going to, at some point in time, somebody's going to know the song and somebody's going to sing. You know, it's great. Now, here's a question for you. Do you know what Freddie's last words were?
1: Probably something about his cat.
0: No, actually, it was just two simple words.
1: What's that?
0: Thank you.
1: Wow. You know, and I want to say thank you to Freddie Mercury for, you know, being the man that he was, and he brought the world, you know, a great experience. And did you know that his microphone, it actually broke off during a show, and he, instead of stopping, he kept going, and then that became his moniker, you know?
0: Yeah.
1: Half of a microphone stand.
0: Yeah. Yeah, I did hear about that. That's why he did that. He liked the idea. You know, if it weren't for Freddie Mercury, we wouldn't have some of the greatest songs of all time. And if it weren't for Queen, we wouldn't have at least two of the greatest rock anthems of all time with We Are the Champions and We Will Rock You. you know, you can't go to a sporting event and not hear at least one of those songs. You know, so any sporting event, anytime, every time that song is played, it's almost like Freddie's still alive and Freddie's still here, you know, reaching out to us. And it's a great feeling because you can't hear those songs and be in a bad mood. You know what I'm saying? They pick you up and put you into that adrenaline rush.
1: Agreed. I like it. I mean, all of their songs come back, and you know, like I think, like music does for everyone, it brings back a memory. It brings back a memory of where you were, what you were doing, who you were with. First time, I think, like it's the first time I heard that, you know, and I think that's the fun part. Music brings you back like a smell. You know, you smell something, you're like, oh my God, I remember, you know, when I was whatever. And music does the same thing, and it brings you right back to that place you were, you know, 15 years old or whatever the first time you heard, you know, your favorite band. And that is the fun part for me, is we really get to experience music and continue to do it.
0: Yeah, I was in the car the other day with bringing a friend home, and riding home with a friend, and a Queen song came on, and it just, we were both sitting there just singing along with it, and it was great. You know, how often can just out of the blue, you hear something and everybody in the car is singing that song.
1: Agreed.
0: And you could be having the worst day in the world, and all of a sudden, boom, Queen comes on and you're singing it together, and it's happy.
1: I agree. Rob, well, we went down the rabbit hole with Queen, and I hope you guys learned something, maybe interested, maybe jump down and go listen to some old Queen music and bring back the memories of a great band.
0: Yep, and hopefully we'll look forward to listening to us next week. Next week we'll be bringing you a history of CBGBs.
1: CBGBs, and Rob, you do know what it means, right?
0: Yes, I do. Country, bluegrass. Country.
1: That's right. And OMFUG, we will tell you what that means next week. About, they brought out Blondie, the Ramones, Talking Heads, all went through
0: Television.
1: CBGBs. And that changed. That was a whole new punk scene, kind of, you know, Blondie. That was a great band. Great place. Dirty, nasty, disgusting place. But
0: yes,
1: it brought out...
0: It was
1: out
0: the dive bar of all dive bars.
1: Yes, definitely. It was... but you know what? It had to happen. It had to happen.
0: Yes, it did.
1: It just had to. So... All right, Rob Cardozzi, Scott Reese here. We just want to thank everyone for listening to The Rabbit Hole, and we hope you enjoyed it. Let us know. Hit us up on Facebook, and there you go.
0: As I always say, peace out.
1: Peace out, Scott Reese, Rob Cardozzi, The Rabbit Hole. Love you guys. Peace.
2: Oh, no. Hey.
3: Bruh.
2: Huh?

Oh, yeah. That's right, ladies and gentlemen, you listen to Pitch Down Show right here on Oscar Radio. Can you jump into some stanky New Orleans funk, some rare stuff here, the meters, etc. Some Professor Longhair, you know, it's time. It's time. First day of fall happening tomorrow, I believe. And summertime's over, thank God. I've always contended that summer is a scam sold to us by Big, I don't know, Big Suntan Lotion. I'm not sure who's involved, but summer's awful. And it's supposed to be like, you know, this big, oh man, summertime. When you really look around, you're just sweating your teats off. And I'm glad it's over. I'm ready for the rain. I'm ready for this El Nino. You know, I'll check, I'm sure, maybe in 2 or 3 months of steady rain and wind and storms, I may will come onto the air and with an entirely different opinion about El Nino. But right now, I let the boy try. You know, come on. Without further ado, we got some stanky New Orleans funk for you right here on the Spitchon Show, right here on OzCat Radio.

I think we do anyway. I'll gripe about summer a little bit more then. Here we go.

0: Keep it funky, y'all. Which microphone are you on? Number two. Yeah. Number two.
1: Number dose.
0: Hey, we've got iMosaic Mix in, imported all the way from Bonnie Old England.
1: Ah, yes. Pretty much Bonnie Old England. I think I left a lot of my voice back there.
0: Yeah.
1: I think we're missing our accompaniment.
0: Oh, no, I just saw them come in. Hello, chickens. Where are you?
1: Oh, where are they?
0: Oh, they're in there.
1: Oh, there we go. Oh, that's what it is. I don't have to.
0: They've got a lot to say. So, you may recognize these longtime listeners of the show will recognize when the chickens arrive, especially somewhere around the end of September, mid-October. It's time for the beep, beep, beep, beep, beep, beep, beep, beep, beep, beep, beep, beep, beep, Renaissance Fair Report.
1: The Ren Fair Report.
0: Featuring, our very own iMosaic Mix. As his alter ego down there. You don't go by iMosaic Mix.
1: No. Nobody calls me that. They call me Kevin, or they call me my character, which is Nedward Allen. Ned for short. Famous playwright and actor. That you've never heard of. He was around during the Shakespeare time, but in a different company. So,
0: can I call him?
1: Only nerds know about Nedward Allen.
0: Can I call him Nadward Allen?
1: I mean, you could. I don't think he would fight you over it.
0: That's true. So I was down. I made an appearance at the Renaissance Fair this weekend.
1: As a matter of fact, you almost worked as hard as I did.
0: Yeah, I didn't. I don't recommend it. But I came down there with my field drum. Had a jolly time. It was really fun. I was playing with the Stark Ravens historical players. We're there for a little guest spot this weekend.
1: Yeah, that's big news.
0: I'll tell you about their shows if you want to talk about. Well, let's start with one of your

0: of your 10 bands. Let's start with Wild Time Larks. Give us the Wild Time Lark report.
1: Okay, yeah. So I'm in two bands. The Minstrels of Misrule was my original band that my wife was in, and then I joined, which pulled me into the Fair tradition as a musician. Previously, I had been a monger in the street, which is one of the interactive guilds of people that help create the environmental experience of being at a Renaissance fair. But, you know, after a while, I was like, you know, I play guitar. I can do what these people are doing. I can do G, C, and A.
0: Right.
1: You know, so I was telling, and I'm like, it looked like things at that time. I was just dating her, but I'm like, ooh, it looks like things are working out with this lady. Maybe I should find out about her culture that she's into. So I was like, let me find out about this fair tradition. So I asked her to come to a practice and just sit in the back of the room with a guitar and a book. And next thing I knew, I was handed the script and given lines.
0: Yeah, right. So,
1: and that was like the start of my essentially Renaissance Fair career was 2015 at the Valhalla Renaissance Fair. So Wild Time Larks, my wife stepped out and formed her own band. Of course, then I've been carrying double duty ever since. And the Larks, we had a good time. We've kind of locked in our schedule. We do 3 45-minute shows a day. It allows us to do a little bit more. We don't really, the two bands do things, approach shows differently. And the Larks have some loose dialogue built around certain songs. You know, some setups for specific songs. But generally, we're pretty loose on stage and we just play music. That's our main focus. Whereas the Minstrels tend to be scripted, also built around the songs. But we have scripts that we practice and memorize, and everybody has lines to deliver. So that's kind of the difference between the two bands, other than the songs we play and things like that. So the Larks had a great one. We debuted a couple of new songs, which we're pretty excited about. One of them I lead, called The Queen of Argyle. And that went over really well. It's you know, it's a good song when you're singing the song and you look out and you see somebody about midway through the hay bale singing every lyric as well. And you're like, ooh, the people like this one. So, you know, it's a classic traditional song, so it was great to debut that one. It went over pretty well. I still got still a little insecure on a couple of the chord changes in the middle of the song, but you know, we'll get there. A minor and C sound pretty close, so if you miss the order, it's not necessarily going to get you into audible trouble. let's see, that was one of them we debuted, Queen of Argyle. What was the other one? I'm drawing a blank. Anyway,
0: the Queen of Argyle.
1: Yeah. That's all right for now, but yeah, we got a couple more that we're going to try.
0: They went well, good crowds.
1: Pretty good crowds, yeah. Where our slots are pretty good, but inevitably it's like how much sun is on the people that are going to be sitting to watch
0: that's
1: your show.
0: Because when you're kind of brutal with the sun.
1: Yeah, they put up it models the sun to where it's like it goes through the pinhole, so yeah. It gives you some faux shade, but it's still not enough.
0: No,
1: not these days, not no more. You know, it's not like the good old days where they put up the burlap and you had like giant shade and stuff like that. But this faux mesh,
0: no, I hate it.
1: It doesn't do the job. If you notice, you'll see like the people sitting where the real shade is from the trees, but nobody's out in the hay bales if they can avoid it. So the crowds are pretty good. I believe we sold out, but I don't know about the numbers of the fair. But what the secret I discovered this year is. Last year, again, and this year, there will be 6 weekends, so that's 12 days. And last year, 9 days were sold out. And what it comes down to, being sold out, is less about how crowded the fair is how full is the parking lot. Because you can only fit so many cars in your parking lot.
0: Right.
1: And, you know, maybe you can cram more people into the fair, but if you don't have anywhere to put those cars, you can't, you know, sell tickets for the fair. So that seems to be the determining factor of the current location of the Northern California Renaissance Fair. But I'm assuming it felt like sellout days, but I don't know.
0: Yeah.
1: So.
0: Yeah, they felt pretty crowded. When I went out on the street, it was like, oh, boy.
1: Yeah. So, yeah, Larks went good. Minstrels went pretty good. We got a new old member back that off-air we've been talking about, and we won't spill beans on him. Per se, but you know, the Minstrels went okay. But like any group or artist that's starting a new run of an event, you just have a terrible opening day because you're just like so full of stress.
0: A little rough, yeah.
1: Yeah, so, you know, you're nervous. You certainly feel it's terrible. Oh, we could have done so much better. You know, you get hung up in the opening day jitters and then over time you tighten up as the run continues, you know. So I support any artist that wants to go on a long run, but they all know how the first show is versus the last show of the run.
0: True.
1: So definitely went through some of that this weekend.
0: A little bit, yeah. But the But it was fun. I got to sit in and play some.
1: Yeah, you sat in with the minstrels, and that was awesome. We've had you do that before, but every time I really enjoy sharing the stage with you because, you know, I think of myself as a new fair guy because I didn't really start participating in the shows until, you know, mid 2015, like I said. I was doing the street stuff for, so technically 2011, 2012, but some of the people who have been doing fair have been doing it since like the 80s, you know.
0: Yeah, 93 for me, so yeah, 93. That's a pretty long time.
1: Yeah. Yeah, so I know you've been away for a little bit.
0: I've been away for a minute, yeah.
1: Yeah.
0: So, you know, yeah, it was great. It was great to be back with the, you know, with the old group and play the songs, and it was really fun.
1: Yeah. Do you know when the last time the Stark Ravens were at the Ren Fair?
0: This Ren Fair.
1: Yeah, because I know he does Valhalla every night.
0: Yeah. Ones, but that's usually going to be Rats and the Haggis and stuff. So the Ravens haven't had a song set things since, like, definitely before the pandemic. Gonna probably say, like, 2018 or something. They've been doing Dickens Fair forever, so, I mean, maybe even longer than that, honestly. It's probably been, somewhere in the middle of the last aughts. But because, there hasn't been a Ren Fair show from the Ravens in a very long time.
1: Yeah, so I didn't get to see either of the shows because I was on stage both times.
0: Yeah.
1: So that's part of the problem of being in two bands. I don't get to get out and see enough of the fair and into shenanigans.
0: They went really well. Well, for one thing, on that stage over there.
1: You are on the best, or the Stark Ravens were on the best stage.
0: That had all the shade.
1: Yeah.
0: It was great. They put us right up against the Joust both times. So, like, the crowds were modest, but they grew throughout the song set, and we attracted a lot of people in.
1: Right.
0: And had some really good sets, you know, like, again, like, the first day was with a little bit of a warm up, but everybody hit the ground running. It sounded really good right away, and the second day shows were extra good, and the last show especially was really, you know, we were just going for it. It was 5 o'clock, you know, everybody was all right, let's, and so it was like loose in the best way, where everybody was like loosened up and just loving it, and people were, it had like great energy, and added on a couple of songs because nobody was on after us, so there was a couple of encores, including Hills of Connemara, that was epic. We played that, the Rock and Roll Ways, that we play it when we play at Toots Tavern, and sped it up into the whole thing, and there was people got up and started dancing, and Jessica ran out there and was with some guys in chainmail, and, you know, like all these, like, you know, and they got a whole like spiral dance sort of conga line going through the hay bales, and then everybody was dancing there in the front, and then when we sped it up, used my signature move of invading the crowd, and so I let everybody out there, and the whole band came out into the hay bales, and we're all standing on the hay bales and playing and ending out in the crowd, which is always like
1: nice,
0: you know, and epic breaking move. People love it. Yeah, so it was great. It was like an experience. We saw people just blown away, like, you know, we felt like, okay, these people are going to say, so how was the Renaissance Fair this weekend? They're going to say, hey, man, it was great. But then this band we saw at the end, you know, because we're going to be their last stop. Right after that, they're getting shuffled out.
1: Right.
0: Yeah, their last experience this like cool thing. So it was like, all right, well, that's good. You know, leave them with that. So it was really fun.
1: Yeah. We at 5 o'clock for us, we're the Larks are down at the Romany stage, which is usually got belly dancers and Brune, the kind of a stand up comedian guy, one man show. And we do sort of a loose jam with a couple other bands. And yeah, I got since Chris was doing the Ravens, yeah. I was just say the Amethyst Arbor. I lead the shipping back to Scotland, which is our shipping to Boston. So I got to lead that one over at Romany. That one went pretty epic as well. So
0: nice.
1: Yeah, I don't know about you, but I can definitely hear in my voice how rough it is after a weekend of seven shows a day.
0: My voice is rocked. This morning I got up. I was sore in many places. I slept on a cot, you know, in the hooch, you know, and my shoulders are all bunched up. My knees, I've got weird bruises on my knees for some reason. not the good reasons. Anyway, I'm just like, I really could have used the day off, but I had to go to work. I got no vacation time. Last but not least, a quick review of the jam session for Kenny's birthday.
1: So one of the things the Larks did is our drummer, our Boron player, turned 50. And the thing he wanted most in life was to have dinner and a music jam. And so, you know, we sent out the invite to, you know, various groups. And we ended up, like, I want to say at least 25, 30 musicians. And then, you know, other people that just happened to be over in P Camp, which is participant camp, that would just wander by. And it felt like, to me, like an old school fair night where there was just a bunch of musicians around playing music that we liked and getting call out and requests. I heard some tunes from that I have not heard at fair ever, at least in my mind, you know. Vardian could tell us which ones they were, like Maddie Knowles, or I think was one of them, Maddie something. And Turn the Key or Turn the Ear.
0: Turning of the Ear.
1: I'd never heard that one before, you know. So it's like, you know, it's one of those ones where all the musicians get around and play the cool music, not the music we've learned for our stage shows.
0: Right, yeah.
1: So, you know. Yeah, so that was a real joy. Kanan had a great birthday, and much like me, he was regretting every note he played, and yet he kept playing, you know. So, and our Sunday shows probably suffered a little bit for it.
0: But so be it. I think it was actually good. I think it was good for the Sunday shows because it gave it that, like, loosened everybody up a little bit. Everybody got
1: there.
0: Yeah, probably.
1: Also, probably, it definitely wore out. My fingers are still so numb. I've got so much more callus build up, and like I said, I can hear it in my voice that I definitely sang all weekend rather than just a couple hours a week at practice. So my voice is a little wrecked, and so be it. I missed my show at OSCAT because I didn't get home till 1 a.m., which is typically during fair. I don't usually do my live show. I got to get my act together and either pre-record it or get the automated system to play my music. But that's, you know, every year I tell myself I'm going to do that, and every year I don't. So one day I'll fix it. Yeah.
0: All right. Well, there you go. Your Renaissance Fair report.
1: I do have one more thing I did want to mention, which is I don't know if you know this, people out there in Radioland, but you too could be.
0: Oh, yes.
1: The Queen of the Fair. That's right.
0: The Queen of England.
1: The Queen of England. Yeah. Typically, every Renaissance Fair is built around the premise that you are in England at some town. And usually the idea is the royal entourage would go on Queen's Progress. You know, the Queen would go up to, you know, Newcastle or whatever. And along the way, she would stop at various cities, and they would have the biggest fair of their life because the Queen was coming and things like that. So that's kind of one of the presumptions. And our fair is definitely built around Queen Elizabeth. And our Queen has been a queen for my entire fair career, so at least at least 11 years or whatever it amounts to. But she is actually retiring this year, so they're going to do they don't have a designated survivor is the wrong word, but a designated person to take over. They're actually going to do auditions to become a queen of the fair next year. So if you have the desire to be the Queen of England and work at a Renaissance fair, this could be your opportunity to rise above the mud and the peasants and become the Queen of the Fair. It could be you. So look it up, Northern California Renaissance Fair.
0: I think it's going to be me. You're going up against stiff competition. So.
1: Well, you know, I'm very happy being a musician and doing my thing. So
0: yeah,
1: the queenship is all yours. She's got a busy schedule too.
0: She does. Yeah. Walks around.
1: Talk about having a locked in schedule.
0: We are pleased. All right. Well, there you go. There you have it. Yep. All right. We're going to send the chickens to bed. Goodbye, chickens.
1: All right. Thank you, chickens.
0: Thank you for your service.
1: We've got mealworms for you.
0: All right, we're going to play some more funk. It's the Spit Time Show, OSCAT Radio.

0: All right. Well, that's been another Spitshine show for you. You're welcome.
1: It was funky.
0: It was funky. Yeah, we kept it funky, you know. It was spunky. Yeah, we'll be back next Monday, 6 to 9. We got Marco Dubrovnik coming in to blow your mind. And almost on time. He may be here any minute.
1: Yeah, he says he's on the way.
0: I'm Isaac Mix is going to do a little bit of computer maintenance, and I'll let him handle all of that. But hopefully we'll keep the tunes rolling right into the midnight hour.
1: I always do it and never interrupt the flow of music.
0: Look at you. You're a pro. Right on. But I'll see you next week, 6 to 9, every Monday, right here on the Spitshine Show, right here on OzCat Radio.

emotions get the better. Atrocious bloody weather, I mostly just sweat. From coast to coast we get there, the coaster rolls ahead. The cheer and the pain, we're on the way. Speak with my people, hear no evil, but here on the grapevine, we're on the way.

0: Dead Boys were part of the first wave of punk rock in the mid-70s, which also included groups like Ramones, Blondie, and Talking Heads. All four acts became popular through regular stints at the legendary venue CBGB, the club that catalyzed the independent music scene in New York City. But while their peers enjoyed success, Dead Boys would fall apart and were regarded as one of the most self-destructive and violent bands of the time. Despite their brief initial run, the group would leave a lasting impact on punk rock for years to come. Nearly two decades later, Dead Boys would be exposed to a younger generation thanks to one of the most...
1: with blankets over it, so it would be quiet.
2: I was trying to get my tone. That's how I get my tone.
3: We just couldn't hear anything else.
2: Yeah, we were going to do a song. We recorded that.
4: Guys, I never know.
2: Okay, well...

Did you attend that one, Opportunism in the 80s? That's a good one. Also, Take Advantage of the Talent 101. That's another one I meant to go see, but I forgot. Okay, there's a few things about this band I want you to notice. First of all, their hair rules, okay? Their hair rules. Secondly, the guys got these fucking plastic drums and the sloops on them, that rules. Thirdly, this guy has his amp modified so it says mash all. And fifthly, they're ready to play on time, which makes my stage manager's heart happy. Please welcome sub-pop artist Nirvana.

Thank you.

Jason Everett also played with Soundgarden after the Soundgarden Nirvana time. Dude went on to join the U.S. military, became an Army Ranger and a Green Beret. God damn, son.

0: left field, so unexpected. There's almost no comparison. Just some crude, primitive rock and roll that could have been recorded in like 1951 or 1967 or, you know, whatever. You don't know. And that's what the Gorries were.
1: I thought they're probably the most interesting, actually horrible bands I'd ever seen. I'm going, what the heck? These guys are awful. It sounds like a drunk frat band, like 1966 or something.
2: It started off as three friends that really like wanted to do something and really liked each other and had a lot in common. And, you know, they set out to make something like music, and it actually eventually became like that.
3: It was really raw. It was really powerful. It was really garagey.
4: That was huge, the Gorries. Got on vinyl, put Detroit back on the map as a rock and roll capital. That was the most amazing part about the Gorries.
0: The worst time in history to have been in Detroit would have been 1986. You got the height of Devil's Night fires. You've got crack devastating the entirety of the city. But the city is fucked up at that point. And to have this band, 6 foot whatever black guy, this skinny as all
5: hell, white, tiny, black, the harbor, hey,
0: white guy,

0: Ready? 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
1: Yeah.
0: Alright.

0: Thank you.
1: Thank you very much. Thank you very, very much.
2: Why you can't just run the road for me? And don't take no time from the money. Just do what me tell you for the same time. And make sure that everything work. I can't do all man's anything.

Bye. We all deny death. Good night, Bruno. Bettelheim. Some say listen, some say do not. You got to look sharp, you got to feel sharp, you got to be sharp with Vox Pop, just like your mom. New Wave sucks.

right, you've been listening to the fine, fine sounds of Jeff Dahl. Mark Hall Bradley Takeover Show, live and direct right here at Oz Cat Radio. 247, we got it going. Box Pop, the Mentors, Power Trip, Angry Samoans, Jeff Dahl, also Jeff Dahl with the DC3, Jeff Dahl.

Tita Crow. All right, Margaret and Byron take over show. 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

Actually, I want to shout out my girl right there, Diane the Great. Had some surgery just a couple days ago. She's getting through it, and I think she's gonna be all right, man. We send our love out to the one and only Diane the Great. God bless.

0: 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If you know what's good for you, check it out this Saturday night, July 23rd from midnight on, the Lazy Cowgirls pouring out their souls on KCSB FM Santa Barbara for you.
1: 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Yeah. Thank you. Lazy Cowgirls.
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3: Okay. We're the Lazy Cowgirls.
1: Okay, we're on the air. Let's do this thing, boys.
3: We're here.
1: Ain't a single girl in the
3: we're
1: group.
3: We're going to do a couple songs off the...
1: So let's let it go. Bunker Dubrovnik, take over show. Lazy Curl, Lazy Cowgirls special.

I got the Dalmatian in the van. And I remember, man, just laying out there in the sun, man. Like D-Boone went, just laying out there like a big sea lion kind of thing. Making a play, and people not really knowing who

0: stick around for a bit, make some phone calls, so that the neighbor doesn't get too mad and call immediately too.
1: Of course,
0: so I'm gonna
1: yeah.
0: stick around for a little bit.
2: That would be awesome.
0: Hopefully that would be better.
1: Well, we really appreciate your here and lifetime tickets to Sublime.
2: I appreciate it.
1: Luckily, man.

0: Sweet, we all ready to go?
1: Yep,
0: phaser set, so stun. What up, guys? My name is Jacob Knoll, and we are Sublime, pretty much, except for like Bud and Eric. They're not here right now, but that's okay. We're gonna be doing these acoustic songs. Zeno, Trey, Jacob, let's play Ensenada.
2: 1, 2, 3, 4.
0: Hot, sweat, done.

0: on my mind. 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Whoa, I don't want to be your man no more. I want to make love to one man.
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0: Yep, phaser sets just stun. 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

OzCat Radio. I'm Helly B. Welcome to the show this week. Back there, we heard from Outkast with Sleepy Brown and Jazzy Faye singing about Bow Tie. What it is, a song about the empowerment of feeling extra fly. Also, James Brown, Get Up Off That Thing and Dance Till You Feel Better and Try to Release That Pressure. What's this show about? This show is about upbeat, happy things. There's so much junk and weird stuff going on in the world. Let's celebrate all the good stuff, like the needs in life, like Shonen Knife sang about All You Can Eat. It's like a dream. You fill yourself with food and chocolate and marshmallows on OzCat Radio.

We're walking on sunshine on OzCat Radio with Katrina and the Waves, actually written in 1983, but then released in 1985 on their self-titled album. We also heard from U2 and Beautiful Day. It's from the 2000s, basically about finding joy in what we have, like being born to be alive. One of my favorite songs from 1978, Patrick Hernandez on OzCat Radio.

Green on OzCat Radio, Love and Happiness. What an amazing song, and I will give my husband credit because he's the one who came up with it, but it was an amazing song. And love and happiness, it's an amazing thing. We should all have it. Cool in the Gang, celebration, let us celebrate good times, because that is what today's show is about. If you didn't hear, we were talking about how the world is kind of weird, and so we're going to celebrate all the good stuff, all the good needs in life, all the things we might appreciate, like gratitude, which I have. For me, I am grateful for all of you, and I'm grateful for our sweet city of Vallejo and all the incredible people here and the community here, and for friends. 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

OzCat Radio. I'm Helly V. All my friends back there from LCD Sound System from 2007. And I have to share, I have met some of my bestest friends when I moved to California in the early 2000s. And once I moved to Vallejo, boy, did I meet some great friends and some of the neatest people. I do appreciate my friends very much. True Believers, we heard from a Jersey band called The Bouncing Souls. They're actually going to be at the UC Theater in Berkeley way in February on the 17th. The song True Believers is an ode to sticking together with your friends through thick and thin. And then I had to play another one by them because it's on their same album, How I Spent My Summer Vacation from 2001. The song is called Mantham. It's Mantham, and that's okay. It's another song that celebrates growing up, staying young, holding on to your oldest friends and your dearest friends. So since I played Mantham, I'm going to play Lizzo and Girls, a woman empowerment song on OzCat Radio.

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1: Gotta get that. Gotta get that. Gotta get that.

0: OzCat Radio, I'm Ellie V. Back there, we heard from a band called 7 Seconds, the song Best Friends. They formed back in 1980. They are two sets of brothers in Reno is where they formed, the place with the dreamiest secondhand store ever. It's the ultimate. It's gargantuan. It's junky. If you go to Reno, find junky. They have all the best stuff. Wannabe by the Spice Girls from 1996. It's basically about how friendship is it over anything else. The Black Eyed Peas, we heard two from them because we had to. They're both really good songs. Boom Boom Pow and I Got a Feeling, both really fun songs, and I guess I Got a Feeling is about the pure joy of going out with your friends and having a blast, hence dancing. Mi Gente, we heard. I read it translates as my people, my family, my close friends kind of thing. J Balvin and Willie William did it. Songs about friendship and joy and friends and family, all that we can do to help celebrate our lives positively. Here's a song. It's the ultimate friendship song. It's from a play called Anything Goes, one of the first plays I worked on in high school, 1980-something. And it's from 1962's Broadway version. Did I say Anything Goes? It's Anything Goes, written by Cole Porter, the song Friendship on OzCat Radio.
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Electro Swing on OzCat Radio, one of my new favorite things. The incredible Wolfgang Lohr and Ashley Slater reworking the Robin Williams Genie song, A Friend Like Me, from the 1992 Aladdin movie, about having a powerful, magical friend. They don't have to be blue in color, but hopefully all our friends are magical, and they are to us, for sure. Also back there, we heard a song from 1927 called Side by Side, Paul Whiteman and his Rhythm Boys, about having no money, having a hard time, perhaps having like all the troubles in the world, but knowing you're going to make it through because you got your best pal. Two songs from Weezer, because one I had to play that has nothing to do with friendship, but it could in the real word of perfect situation. But the song, it's a great song. But first, My Best Friend from Weezer on OzCat Radio.

Ozcat Radio, You're My Best Friend, written by the bassist, actually, and it's all about his wife. It's from A Night at the Opera, that great album from 1975. We heard from Randy Newman from Toy Story, that soundtrack, I think the first one, You've Got a Friend in Me. And then, of course, Tenacious D, that's Jack Black and Kyle Glass singing about a friendship. So now we've talked about friendship and happiness with friendship, and let's talk about family, which can be a happy thing for a lot of us. Appreciate, celebrate family. It's a family affair. Sly and the Family Stone on Ozcat Radio.

Elvis on OzCat Radio talking about his family and kissing cousins. Actually, apparently from a movie of the same name from 1964. Before that, we heard Family. It's the Chainsmokers and a Norwegian DJ. His name is Kago. He's going to be performing live at the Meritage in Napa, October 2nd through the 3rd. We heard Wall of Voodoo, Me and My Dad from 1981. Tracy Bonham. Do you remember that song? I totally forgot about that song. Mother, Mother. That was a great song. We also heard a song called Sisters and Brothers. That was sung by a group named The Voices of East Harlem. They're an ensemble group and they're made up of about 20 people ranging in ages from 12 to 21 who are probably a lot older now. Do you remember Free to Be You and Me? Do you remember that whole, I think it was a record first and became a TV show. Marlo Thomas was on it, Alan Alda, Harry Belafonte, Mel Brooks, Jack Cassidy, it goes back, Rita Coolidge, Michael Jackson, Dustin Hoffman, Rosie Greer. There are so many people in Free to Be You and Me. So we've taken a look at Family and we're going to continue on with Family and the song Madness, Our House, all about family, the whole family, their whole family on OzCat Radio.

There we heard a song from the Kinks, One More Sister song, Come Dancing. It was actually about Ray Davies' sister from 1983. A song called Home from Philip Phillips from 2012. He didn't actually write it, but he did perform it on American Idol season 11, which I have never watched, and he won it. And of course, we have Debbie, Joni, Kim, and Kathy Sledge, the sisters Sledge. We are family, and they have kept it in the family. The sisters that are still performing are keeping it in their family because their children are performing with them. So coming up, we do have Helly V's BBs.

A band that I fangirl very much, but missed out last weekend because I have the sludge cold thing with the cough that never goes away. So I missed them last weekend, but we're going to hear them coming up in a little bit. We're going to continue celebrating, though, a happy life, things that will make us happy in this very strange world we live in. In fact, Gladys Knight and the Pips, with them, we're going to put a little love in our hearts on OzCav Radio.

Bikini Kill on OzCat Radio. A great song. Yes, I've definitely played it before. I did search and search, and then I searched a little more. And from what I could find, this was the best song that Bikini Kill that she wrote to celebrate mutual admiration and fierce sisterhood. It was hard to find the music, but a lot of things were written about her. It's really interesting. If you haven't read about Kathleen Hanna, definitely do. Black Flag before that from their 1981 Damaged album. The song is called Rise Above. I read, or they say, this song is about refusing to let external pressures and haters drag you down. I think we should all do that. Patti Smith before that, People Have the Power. We Have the Power from 1988. She talks about the strength and human rights, basically people having the power to change the world. She also performed that very song this past March in New York City, was joined on stage by a bunch of people, including Bruce Springsteen and also Michael Stipe. That's, you know, the guy, the REM guy. People have the power to dream. That is what she said. We're going to hear a little Unstoppable from Sia, as that's the way we should be. But first, we're going to hear a song that has come to stand in for Freddie Mercury's middle finger to all those who aim to detract from his happiness. Don't Stop Me Now on OzCat Radio. Tonight.

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Yeah, yeah, yeah. Like that. 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

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We'll try to get your request on. Those were two from a band called Class of 77. Lead singer and founder, her name is Chelsea Rose, and that is who I fangirl. She is incredible. I think they formed in San Francisco in 2022. They are excellent live. I had a sort of okay version of them doing Elvis Costello's Pump It Up, because they do some covers like the Ramones and obviously Elvis Costello and tons more. They do a great job. And then we heard Loaded Lens. It's a great song from their new album with the same name. It came out in July of this year. Again, Class of 77. You can see them if you would like to, and you should. Sunday, September 20th, if you're going to be at the Haight Street Fair, you might as well see them. Or Saturday, October 3rd at Lane Splitters. It's in Oakland. They are so good. Such a fun band. They're very upbeat. They make you feel really good, which was our goal today. We're going to continue on with that. Taint what you do. It's the way you do it on OzCat Radio.

When I was a kid, about 3:30, my daddy said, son, come here to me. Says things may come and things may go, but this is one thing you ought to

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I feel such a thrill. My feet won't keep still when they swing that music. Rhythm like that puts me in a trance. You can't blame me for wanting to dance. From what I understand, it's simply grand to play in a band. When they swing that music, I'm so happy as can be. When they swing that

Ozcat Radio. I'm Helly B. Back there, I forgot to tell you who even did the song. Jimmy Lunsford from 1939. Taint What You Do, It's the Way You Do It. It's the way we all do it together. Louis Armstrong with Jimmy Dorsey and his orchestra. Swing That Music from 1936. Maybe I do grasp at straws, yes. But celebrating jazz as a shared joyful language brings people together across all different divides, right? Definitely. Universal Love, we heard from 2015. Edward Maya with Andrea and Costi. And then we heard from February of this very year, one of my now all-time favorite bands called Gogol Bordello. It's off their We Mean It Man album, Life is Possible Again. I read that this song is focusing on a community's ability to heal, rebuild, and rediscover joy together. Let's do that. Hopefully we did that today. Let's keep everything upbeat and happy. Let's be a strong community, strong people within ourselves and all the good hippie things. I'm Helly V. I want to thank you for your patience and kindness today. We're going to finish up the show with as many things as I can squeeze in, like Florence and the Machine, The Dark Days Are Over. We'll hear from Lizzo, good as hell, because let us be that way, and the OJs and Love Train on Ozcat Radio.

Thank you.

OzCat Radio. I'm Helly B. Welcome to the show this week. Back there, we heard from Outkast with Sleepy Brown and Jazzy Faye singing about Bowtie. What it is, a song about the empowerment of feeling extra fly. Also, James Brown, Get Up Off That Thing and Dance Till You Feel Better and Try to Release That Pressure. What's this show about? This show is about upbeat, happy things. There's so much junk and weird stuff going on in the world. Let's celebrate all the good stuff, like the needs in life, like Shonen Knife sang about All You Can Eat. It's like a dream. You fill yourself with food and chocolate and marshmallows on OzCat Radio.

We're walking on sunshine on OzCat Radio with Katrina and the Waves, actually written in 1983, but then released in 1985 on their self-titled album. We also heard from U2 and Beautiful Day. It's from the 2000s, basically about finding joy in what we have, like being born to be alive. One of my favorite songs from 1978, Patrick Hernandez on OzCat Radio.

Green on OzCat Radio, Love and Happiness. What an amazing song, and I will give my husband credit because he's the one who came up with it, but it was an amazing song. And love and happiness, it's an amazing thing. We should all have it. Cool in the Gang, celebration, let us celebrate good times, because that is what today's show is about. If you didn't hear, we were talking about how the world is kind of weird, and so we're going to celebrate all the good stuff, all the good needs in life, all the things we might appreciate, like gratitude, which I have. For me, I am grateful for all of you, and I'm grateful for our sweet city of Vallejo and all the incredible people here and the community here, and for friends. 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

OzCat Radio, I'm Helly V. All my friends back there from LCD Sound System from 2007. And I have to share, I have met some of my bestest friends when I moved to California in the early 2000s. And once I moved to Vallejo, boy, did I meet some great friends and some of the neatest people. I do appreciate my friends very much. True Believers, we heard from a Jersey band called The Bouncing Souls. They're actually going to be at the UC Theater in Berkeley way in February on the 17th. The song True Believers is an ode to sticking together with your friends through thick and thin. And then I had to play another one by them because it's on their same album, How I Spent My Summer Vacation from 2001. The song is called Mantham. It's Mantham, and that's okay. It's another song that celebrates growing up, staying young, holding on to your oldest friends and your dearest friends. So since I played Mantham, I'm going to play Lizzo and Girls, a woman empowerment song on OzCat Radio.

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1: Gotta get dip. 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

0: Ozcat Radio, I'm Helly V. Back there, we heard from a band called 7 Seconds, the song Best Friends. They formed back in 1980. They are two sets of brothers in Reno is where they formed, the place with the dreamiest secondhand store ever. It's the ultimate. It's gargantuan. It's junky. If you go to Reno, find junky. They have all the best stuff. Wannabe by the Spice Girls from 1996. It's basically about how friendship is it over anything else. The Black Eyed Peas, we heard two from them because we had to. They're both really good songs. Boom Boom Pow and I Got a Feeling. Both really fun songs, and I guess I Got a Feeling is about the pure joy of going out with your friends and having a blast, hence dancing. Mi Gente, we heard. I read it translates as my people, my family, my close friends kind of thing. J Balvin and Willie William did it. Songs about friendship and joy and friends and family, all that we can do to help celebrate our lives positively. Here's a song. It's the ultimate friendship song. It's from a play called Anything Goes, one of the first plays I worked on in high school, 1980-something. And it's from 1962's Broadway version. Did I say Anything Goes? It's Anything Goes, written by Cole Porter, the song Friendship on Ozcat Radio.
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Electro Swing on OzCat Radio, one of my new favorite things. The incredible Wolfgang Lohr and Ashley Slater reworking the Robin Williams Genie song, A Friend Like Me, from the 1992 Aladdin movie, about having a powerful, magical friend. They don't have to be blue in color, but hopefully all our friends are magical, and they are to us, for sure. Also back there, we heard a song from 1927 called Side by Side, Paul Whiteman and his Rhythm Boys, about having no money, having a hard time, perhaps having like all the troubles in the world, but knowing you're going to make it through because you got your best pal. Two songs from Weezer, because one I had to play that has nothing to do with friendship, but it could in the real word of perfect situation, but the song, it's a great song. But first, My Best Friend from Weezer on OzCat Radio.

Ozcat Radio, You're My Best Friend, written by the bassist, actually, and it's all about his wife. It's from A Night at the Opera, that great album from 1975. We heard from Randy Newman from Toy Story, that soundtrack, I think the first one, You've Got a Friend in Me. And then, of course, Tenacious D, that's Jack Black and Kyle Glass singing about a friendship. So now we've talked about friendship and happiness with friendship, and let's talk about family, which can be a happy thing for a lot of us. Appreciate, celebrate family. It's a family affair. Sly and the Family Stone on Ozcat Radio.

Elvis on OzCat Radio talking about his family and kissing cousins. Actually, apparently from a movie of the same name from 1964. Before that, we heard Family. It's the Chainsmokers and a Norwegian DJ. His name is Kago. He's going to be performing live at the Meritage in Napa, October 2nd through the 3rd. We heard Wall of Voodoo, Me and My Dad from 1981. Tracy Bonham. Do you remember that song? I totally forgot about that song. Mother, Mother. That was a great song. We also heard a song called Sisters and Brothers. That was sung by a group named The Voice of East Harlem. They're an ensemble group and they're made up of about 20 people ranging in ages from 12 to 21 who are probably a lot older now. Do you remember Free to Be You and Me? Do you remember that whole, I think it was a record first and became a TV show. Marlo Thomas was on it, Alan Alda, Harry Belafonte, Mel Brooks, Jack Cassidy, it goes back, Rita Coolidge, Michael Jackson, Dustin Hoffman, Rosie Greer. There are so many people in Free to Be You and Me. So we've taken a look at Family, and we're going to continue on with Family and the song Madness, Our House, all about family, the whole family, their whole family on OzCat Radio.

OzCat Radio. I'm Helly B. Back there, we heard a song from the Kinks, One More Sister song, Come Dancing. It was actually about Ray Davies' sister from 1983. A song called Home from Philip Phillips from 2012. He didn't actually write it, but he did perform it on American Idol season 11, which I have never watched, and he won it. And of course, we have Debbie, Joni, Kim, and Kathy Sledge, the sisters Sledge. We are family, and they have kept it in the family. The sisters that are still performing are keeping it in their family because their children are performing with them. So coming up, we do have Helly V's BBs, a band that I fangirl very much, but missed out last weekend because I have the sludge cold thing with the cough that never goes away. So I missed them last weekend, but we're going to hear them coming up in a little bit. We're going to continue celebrating, though, a happy life, things that will make us happy in this very strange world we live in. In fact, Gladys Knight and the Pips, with them, we're going to put a little love in our hearts on OzCat Radio.

Bikini Kill on OzCat Radio. A great song. Yes, I've definitely played it before. I did search and search, and then I searched a little more. And from what I could find, this was the best song that Bikini Kill that she wrote to celebrate mutual admiration and fierce sisterhood. It was hard to find the music, but a lot of things were written about her. It's really interesting. If you haven't read about Kathleen Hanna, definitely do. Black Flag before that from their 1981 Damaged album. The song is called Rise Above. I read, or they say, this song is about refusing to let external pressures and haters drag you down. I think we should all do that. Patti Smith before that, People Have the Power. We Have the Power from 1988. She talks about the strength and human rights, basically people having the power to change the world. She also performed that very song this past March in New York City, was joined on stage by a bunch of people, including Bruce Springsteen and also Michael Stipe. That's, you know, the guy, the REM guy. People have the power to dream. That is what she said. We're going to hear a little Unstoppable from Sia, as that's the way we should be. But first, we're going to hear a song that has come to stand in for Freddie Mercury's middle finger to all those who aim to detract from his happiness. Don't Stop Me Now on OzCat Radio. Tonight.

It's time for Helly B's BBs on Oz Cat Radio. Yeah, yeah, yeah. Right there. Oz Cat Radio.

He's on OzCat Radio, Helly V's BB's Bay Area Band. If you're a Bay Area band or a Vallejo band, or maybe you just have a request, all you have to do is email me, djhellyv@gmail.com, and we'll try to get your music on. We'll try to get your request on. Those were two from a band called Class of 77. Lead singer and founder, her name is Chelsea Rose, and that is who I fangirl. She is incredible. I think they formed in San Francisco in 2022. They are excellent live. I had a sort of okay version of them doing Elvis Costello's Pump It Up, because they do some covers like the Ramones and obviously Elvis Costello and tons more. They do a great job. And then we heard Loaded Lens. It's a great song from their new album with the same name. It came out in July of this year. Again, Class of 77. You can see them if you would like to, and you should. Sunday, September 20th, if you're going to be at the Haight Street Fair, you might as well see them. Or Saturday, October 3rd at Lane Splitters. It's in Oakland. They are so good. Such a fun band. They're very upbeat. They make you feel really good, which was our goal today. We're going to continue on with that. Taint What You Do, It's the Way You Do It on OzCat Radio.

When I was a kid, about 3:30, my daddy said, son, come here to me. Says things may come and things may go, but this is one thing you've

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I feel such a thrill. My feet won't keep still when they swing that music. Rhythm like that puts me in a trance. You can't blame me for wanting to dance. From what I understand, it's simply grand to play in a band when they swing that music. I'm so happy as can be when they swing that music.

Ozcat Radio. I'm Helly B. Back there, I forgot to tell you who even did the song. Jimmy Lunsford from 1939. Taint What You Do, It's the Way You Do It. It's the way we all do it together. Louis Armstrong with Jimmy Dorsey and his orchestra. Swing That Music from 1936. Maybe I do grasp at straws, yes. But celebrating jazz as a shared joyful language brings people together across all different divides, right? Definitely. Universal Love, we heard from 2015. Edward Maya with Andrea and Costi. And then we heard from February of this very year, one of my now all-time favorite bands called Gogol Bordello. It's off their We Mean It Man album, Life is Possible Again. I read that this song is focusing on a community's ability to heal, rebuild, and rediscover joy together. Let's do that. Hopefully we did that today. Let's keep everything upbeat and happy. Let's be a strong community, strong people within ourselves and all the good hippie things. I'm Helly V. I want to thank you for your patience and kindness today. We're going to finish up the show with as many things as I can squeeze in, like Florence and the Machine, The Dark Days Are Over. We'll hear from Lizzo, Good As Hell, because Let Us Be That Way, and the OJs and Love Train on Ozcat Radio.

the show is about upbeat, happy things. There's so much junk and weird stuff going on in the world. Let's celebrate all the good stuff, like the needs in life, like Shonen Knife saying about all you can eat. It's like a dream. 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

We're walking on sunshine on OzCat Radio with Katrina and the Waves, actually written in 1983, but then released in 1985 on their self-titled album. We also heard from U2 and Beautiful Day. It's from the 2000s, basically about finding joy in what we have, like being born to be alive. One of my favorite songs from 1978, Patrick Hernandez on OzCat Radio.

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Love and Happiness. What an amazing song. And I will give my husband credit because he's the one who came up with it. But it was an amazing song. And Love and Happiness, it's an amazing thing. We should all have it. Cool in the Gang, celebration. Let us celebrate good times, because that is what today's show is about. If you didn't hear, we were talking about how the world is kind of weird. And so we're going to celebrate all the good stuff, all the good needs in life, all the things we might appreciate, like gratitude, which I have for me. I am grateful for all of you. And I'm grateful for our sweet city of Vallejo and all the incredible people here and the community here, and for friends. Gratitude by Above and Beyond and Anime on OzCat Radio.

Coscat Radio. I'm Helly V. All my friends back there from LCD Sound System from 2007. And I have to share, I have met some of my bestest friends when I moved to California in the early 2000s. And once I moved to Vallejo, boy, did I meet some great friends and some of the neatest people. I do appreciate my friends very much. True Believers, we heard from a band called, a Jersey band called The Bouncing Souls. They're actually going to be at the UC Theater in Berkeley way in February on the 17th. The song True Believers is an ode to sticking together with your friends through thick and thin. And then I had to play another one by them because it's on their same album, How I Spent My Summer Vacation from 2001. The song is called Mantham. It's Mantham, and that's okay. It's another song that celebrates growing up, staying young, holding on to your oldest friends and your dearest friends. So since I played Mantham, I'm going to play Lizzo and Girls, a woman empowerment song on OzCat Radio.

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1: Gotta get dip. 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

0: Ozcat Radio, I'm Helly V. Back there, we heard from a band called 7 Seconds, the song Best Friends. They formed back in 1980. They are two sets of brothers in Reno is where they formed, the place with the dreamiest secondhand store ever. It's the ultimate. It's gargantuan. It's junky. If you go to Reno, find junky. They have all the best stuff. Wannabe by the Spice Girls from 1996. It's basically about how friendship is it over anything else. The Black Eyed Peas, we heard two from them because we had to. They're both really good songs. Boom Boom Pow and I Got a Feeling, both really fun songs, and I guess I Got a Feeling is about the pure joy of going out with your friends and having a blast, hence dancing. Mi Gente, we heard. I read it translates as my people, my family, my close friends kind of thing. J Balvin and Willie William did it. Songs about friendship and joy and friends and family, all that we can do to help celebrate our lives positively. Here's a song. It's the ultimate friendship song. It's from a play called Anything Goes, one of the first plays I worked on in high school, 1980-something. And it's from 1962's Broadway version. Did I say Anything Goes? It's Anything Goes, written by Cole Porter, the song Friendship on Ozcat Radio.
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Electro Swing on OzCat Radio, one of my new favorite things. The incredible Wolfgang Lohr and Ashley Slater reworking the Robin Williams Genie song, A Friend Like Me, from the 1992 Aladdin movie, about having a powerful, magical friend. They don't have to be blue in color, but hopefully all our friends are magical, and they are to us, for sure. Also back there, we heard a song from 1927 called Side by Side, Paul Whiteman and his Rhythm Boys, about having no money, having a hard time, perhaps having like all the troubles in the world, but knowing you're going to make it through because you got your best pal. Two songs from Weezer, because one I had to play that has nothing to do with friendship, but it could in the real word of perfect situation, but the song, it's a great song. But first, My Best Friend from Weezer on OzCat Radio.

on OzCat Radio. You're My Best Friend, written by the bassist, actually, and it's all about his wife. It's from A Night at the Opera, that great album from 1975. We heard from Randy Newman from Toy Story, that soundtrack, I think the first one, You've Got a Friend in Me. And then, of course, Tenacious D, that's Jack Black and Kyle Glass singing about friendship. So now we've talked about friendship and happiness with friendship, and let's talk about family, which can be a happy thing for a lot of us. Appreciate, celebrate family. It's a family affair. Sly and the Family Stone on OzCat Radio.

Elvis on OzCat Radio talking about his family and kissing cousins. Actually, apparently from a movie of the same name from 1964. Before that, we heard Family. It's the Chainsmokers and a Norwegian DJ. His name is Kago. He's going to be performing live at the Meritage in Napa, October 2nd through the 3rd. We heard Wall of Voodoo, Me and My Dad from 1981. Tracy Bonham. Do you remember that song? I totally forgot about that song. Mother, Mother. That was a great song. We also heard a song called Sisters and Brothers. That was sung by a group named The Voice of East Harlem. They're an ensemble group and they're made up of about 20 people ranging in ages from 12 to 21 who are probably a lot older now. Do you remember Free to Be You and Me? Do you remember that whole, I think it was a record first and became a TV show. Marlo Thomas was on it, Alan Alda, Harry Belafonte, Mel Brooks, Jack Cassidy, it goes back, Rita Coolidge, Michael Jackson, Dustin Hoffman, Rosie Greer. There are so many people in Free to Be You and Me. So we've taken a look at Family, and we're going to continue on with Family and the song Madness, Our House, all about family, the whole family, their whole family on OzCat Radio.

Back there, we heard a song from the Kinks, One More Sister song, Come Dancing. It was actually about Ray Davies' sister from 1983. A song called Home from Philip Phillips from 2012. He didn't actually write it, but he did perform it on American Idol season 11, which I have never watched, and he won it. And of course, we have Debbie, Joni, Kim, and Kathy Sledge, the sisters Sledge. We are family, and they have kept it in the family. The sisters that are still performing are keeping it in their family because their children are performing with them. So coming up, we do have Helly V's BBs, a band that I fangirl very much, but missed out last weekend because I have the sludge cold thing with the cough that never goes away. So I missed them last weekend, but we're going to hear them coming up in a little bit. We're going to continue celebrating, though, a happy life, things that will make us happy in this very strange world we live in. In fact, Gladys Knight and the Pips, with them, we're going to put a little love in our hearts on OzCav Radio.

Bikini Kill on OzCat Radio. A great song. Yes, I've definitely played it before. I did search and search, and then I searched a little more. And from what I could find, this was the best song that Bikini Kill that she wrote to celebrate mutual admiration and fierce sisterhood. It was hard to find the music, but a lot of things were written about her. It's really interesting. If you haven't read about Kathleen Hanna, definitely do. Black Flag before that from their 1981 Damaged album. The song is called Rise Above. I read, or they say, the song is about refusing to let external pressures and haters drag you down. I think we should all do that. Patti Smith before that, People Have the Power. We Have the Power from 1988. She talks about the strength and human rights, basically people having the power to change the world. She also performed that very song this past March in New York City, was joined on stage by a bunch of people, including Bruce Springsteen and also Michael Stipe. That's, you know, the guy, the REM guy. People have the power to dream. That is what she said. We're going to hear a little Unstoppable from Sia, as that's the way we should be. But first, we're going to hear a song that has come to stand in for Freddie Mercury's middle finger to all those who aim to detract from his happiness. Don't Stop Me Now on OzCat Radio. Tonight.

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Helly V's BBs, Bay Area bands. If you're a Bay Area band or a Vallejo band, or maybe you just have a request, all you have to do is email me, djhellyv@gmail.com, and we'll try to get your music on. We'll try to get your request on. Those were two from a band called Class of 77. Lead singer and founder, her name is Chelsea Rose, and that is who I fangirl. She is incredible. I think they formed in San Francisco in 2022. They are excellent live. I had a sort of okay version of them doing Elvis Costello's Pump It Up, because they do some covers like the Ramones and obviously Elvis Costello and tons more. They do a great job. And then we heard Loaded Lens. It's a great song from their new album with the same name. It came out in July of this year. Again, Class of 77. You can see them if you would like to, and you should. Sunday, September 20th, if you're going to be at the Haight Street Fair, you might as well see them. Or Saturday, October 3rd at Lane Splitters. It's in Oakland. They are so good. Such a fun band. They're very upbeat. They make you feel really good, which was our goal today. We're going to continue on with that. Taint What You Do, It's the Way You Do It on OzCat Radio.

0: LEV is holding it down for the North Bay Uprising right now, Tuesday mornings. Her usual time slot is on Saturdays from 3 to 5 p.m. And that is a sneak peek of the Helly V show. We're so sorry you didn't hear all the goodness last Saturday. I repeat, I came in and I was chilling and I got the word, hey, wait, where's Helly V at? And I couldn't believe it. I was like, where in heck? And so we got to figure that one out. And there she is in my time slot right here when I was just walking in like, oh. Hi, I'm Dr. G. I came in a little late. I had some technical difficulties. Looks like I'm still having that because I'm like trying to figure out why the music in the background ain't playing. If this is too much for me, if I can't even figure this out, I'm going to get back to the Helly V show. But here goes. Bam. Yeah, my music in the background. So I'm just going to go ahead and drop it in into a different groove because I was just trying to figure out my own computer. I'm like, oh, you know what? My hours are good. I got to get in there. Helly V, thank you so much for having that great show that you had recorded earlier this month. Again, her usual spot is Saturdays from 3 to 5. We just, we're having technical difficulties also on Saturday on a different computer. So bear with us. I got my own little personal robot machine here and I'm like thinking it is. Oh, wait.
1: What to give?
0: Finally, there it is. All right. These days, your internet-enabled device, your monitoring apparatus, your AI in a box is an extension of yourself. If you're temperamental or if you're laid back, your device will be acting differently. Sometimes mean, sometimes happy. But does your phone give you attitude? Is it an AI bot up in the cloud dictating to you how to experience your day-to-day life? Are you having trouble with the routine because the robot machine is intermediating with what you are doing? Guess what? You're human. Get off of that machine and kick it down the street because you're operating on OzCat Radio Time. This is the North Bay Uprising. Get up, wake up, and show out. This is your positive alternative on a Tuesday morning. And yes, your host here is your friendly neighbor. I want to make sure that y'all get updated on what's happening around our part of the Bay. We are broadcasting at 89.5 FM KZCT in Vallejo, which is how some of us say it. Others of us from out of town say Vallejo. And now in Vallejo, we're going to give you the rundown of the streets. And I got that for you too, courtesy of 511.org. You know, in all sincerity, I cannot say Vallejo in real life because that's like with the B, and I'm Latinx. Ugh. Anyway, whatever identity I identify as, the way we say it identifies ourselves. So if you say Vallejo, it's because you're an out of towner who's been in town for like less than 5 years, or you heard it on the news at one time, five times ten. And you just can't drop the inflection. But us locals, we do say Benicia. We say Vallejo. And we call Napa that place over there, you know? So that's how locals do it. But anyway, one of the spots that we locals are kind of confused about is Sonoma Boulevard. And as you are aware, that corridor is otherwise known as CHP Central. Right here in town, CHP is going driving around telling y'all, you can't get up on the road that you call the sidewalk because it's a sidewalk, not a road. Get off of it. You know, that's what CHP does in that kind of peculiar tone of voice. Please. You know, CHP acts like that. No, they don't. You got to be careful around these parts because you don't know where you're at in Vallejo. I love saying it, though. Okay. Wherever you're at, you just don't know. You ever seen the CHP just zip up and down some side street and you're like, they can't do shit. I mean, oh, they can. You ever seen that other one, the annex area that's county land in the middle of the city, and then you see the sheriffs roaming around? There ain't no privacy for your bottle breaking. Of course, you also have the other ones. There are a bunch of different domestic security forces roaming around. I think the army has a few. The federales have been scoping about. And you never know about them FBIs and them CIAs. But anyway, I digress. Getting back to CHP, why are they here? I'm not going to tell you why CIA or FBI are here. No. The CHP is up and down Highway 29 because y'all got to figure that is a corridor for side traffic, for the side hustling. And man, it's been inconvenient. What am I saying? When I go do side hustling on Sonoma Boulevard, I rely on the sidewalks being free and clear for pedestrian traffic, not for vehicular accidents, okay? So when I walk up and... Oh, I'm sorry, I'm talking like this. Sonoma Boulevard, right? When I walk up and down Sonoma Boulevard, I do not expect there to be basically the entrance and exit to the sidewalks right off the street. You know, you get up and off. To be all blocked off, right? How long is this going to last? Highway 29... CHP, get down with it. Actually, it's Caltrans. Believe it or not, that road is Caltrans. Yeah, Caltrans, CHP, these are California state licensed government entities. Anyway, Caltrans says road work on California 29 southbound between Tennessee Street, Vallejo, and Curtola Parkway. Yep, lane closed until 4 p.m. Ow, really? Construction alert. Yes, until 4 p.m. Go out there if you dare. Don't get your car stuck up on the sidewalk. CHP will get you. Okay, that's literally what the update says. Okay, wow. I'd be sure not to. But it's kind of hard to know where the road ends and construction begins because you're literally driving around, I guess, downtown Vallejo. Can I quit calling it Vallejo? Okay, fine. Because I'm not Filipino, okay? I got to identify as myself. Okay, I'm a Vallejoan. We say Vallejo. And you know what? I got to warn you. It's hard to get around that because you're going around downtown Vallejo. And you got to figure, you know where the sidewalk ends. Just like Shel Silverstein was trying to warn you. Okay? Worth mentioning, that mark-off area with the plastic and the stakes, the wooden stakes in the ground. Right. It's not exactly going to clear it out from people walking in. I was walking around at, what was that, 2 a.m. last night? Because I normally do that around there. And, like, the wooden stakes and the plastic were, like, all knocked down by some belligerents. And I'm all crisscrossing on the smooth, crisp cement, concrete. Yeah. I was... Footstep in, bop, bop, bop. And I didn't realize until midway through it that, wait a minute, my footstepping ain't doing the clonk clonking like it normally does on normal concrete. It was wet. I was stepping on the wet concrete, getting bits of batter all over my shoes, and going like clear across, like, oh my God, every step I'm agonizingly leaving a trail mark of crisscrossing. Heel dropping, footsteps, crack, crack, crack, crack. Oh my God, I totally ruined Caltrans's $100,000 markup rate for the sake of paying the people doing this thing. Thank goodness for your tax dollars at work. Yes, that was me. That was my footsteps there in wet concrete. Why? Because y'all belligerents at 2 a.m. been knocking down these really flimsy do not cross markings. Does this make any sense? Because that wasn't actually me. I did not admit to anything, and I'm just kidding around. I'm alluding to anecdotally what happened to some of you. Stay clear. Even late at night, 2 a.m. Why in hell? Because the townhouse is closed, and I have nowhere else to go. Ow! That's a great excuse. Ah! You know what I'm saying? Some of y'all be like, ah, oh, man, I'm wide awake, and I'm walking up and down Sonoma Boulevard. Why? Because I love to live dangerously. No. This is supposed to be the kind of show that's funny. And welcoming, so I'm not going to make fun of Vallejo that much anymore. In fact, this is my hometown. So if we don't have a tongue-in-cheek flair for knowing that the conveniences of life are not on Sonoma Boulevard, I mean, I gotta stop talking about that stretch of California state sovereign property that cuts midway through to downtown. Well, actually, encompasses the downtown as a border. It's basically a line in the sand, but it's owned by the state of California. Anyway, so those sidewalks are cut out of our area where we can walk with flimsy plastic and wooden stakes. A lot of y'all, and this is actually true, the anecdote is not true. I literally was stepping on not quite yet, not even there, kind of concrete. I literally am telling you something here. But no, I did not leave any chip marks or clumpy dirt plate. I don't know. It was actually pretty dry. But I just noticed, like, oh, wait a minute. This wasn't meant to be this way yet. Oh, no. And I did, I am clearing my name here. I did not actually leave any marks on that concrete. No, it was supposed to be, clear of any pedestrian foot traffic. And I was walking right through it. But no, thankfully, my shoes were clean. I didn't have any concrete on me. But that being said, yeah, some of y'all are just up about it. Some of y'all been knocking that down. You have no idea. That sovereign strip of California state territory has CHP roaming up and down. And they don't clomp your head. But they will, like, gear up to rent over your car and lock it down and cite you in Sacramento as an enemy of the state and terror. Okay, am I terrorizing you yet? All right, man. It is like that. No, it isn't like that. No. Anyway, so be careful when you're walking around Sonoma Boulevard. It's the only update I have for traffic, and that's from courtesy of 511.org, okay? That's all I have to tell you. In fact, they're doing road work on California 29 northbound at Lemon Street, a lane closed till 4 p.m. They're doing it all over Sonoma Boulevard, a.k.a. California 29. They are actually putting your tax dollars at work. And they're doing road work on I-80 eastbound between Cummings Skyway and Sonoma Boulevard, left lane shoulder closed until 6 a.m. till about 12:30 in the afternoon. Very specific when they talk about what they're doing. Aside from that, there is no traffic, no vehicular traffic. There is a CHP warning, though. I told you, this is California Highway Updates, okay? Finally, an actual California Highway Update from your local CHP, because this is fascinating how at Tuesday morning at around 10 a.m., there is no traffic. Did you know this? No, I didn't know this, because you're already somewhere. If you're tuned into this program because you're retired, you're a student, and you're sleeping in, or like myself, you're staying up really late, and then you wake up in the morning, you're like, oh, I got to be somewhere. There is no traffic outside at this hour, so that's part of the joke for what I do, the traffic and weather like this. Okay, so CHP does have an actual thing for me to announce to you. Traffic hazard on I-780 westbound east of East 2nd Street. Up in Benicia. I almost said Balea Hill, didn't I? Benicia. Yep. Second lane from the left is now blocked. Expect delays. So that's a traffic hazard. I don't know. It could be a microwave on the road over by 2nd Street in Benicia. It could be. Wouldn't you want there to be something? No. I got you with that, didn't I? You want something. But this case, no. Yeah, see, yeah, you got to be careful when you're dropped with that. Hey, you want something? No. Yeah, in this case, the traffic obstruction. I had a crazy guy in front of me in traffic on I-80 suddenly stop his car as we're all going 60 miles an hour. I'm not kidding around. It's I-80, right? It's the quickest trip on eight wheels, 18 wheels. Yeah. Okay. Whatever you're using I-80 for, you don't just stop in the middle of it. I had this one guy in front of me completely stop his North African murder master desert streamer. You know what I'm saying? That kind of Jeep looking truck that can actually massacre a bunch of Tuareg people with it just by driving around. Anyway, that guy stopped right in front of me. I was like, whoa. And he put on his hazards, and as I went around him, it turned out dude was obviously from those war zones, because that guy was mean as steel. That guy was spitting bullets as though they were nails, or that spitting nails like they were bullets. Anyway, that guy walked right out. It was a man, yeah, actually shaved head kind of guy, too. It's like, oh, my God. And as I was driving around him, I noticed what he was doing. He was picking up a microwave off of the freeway. Like it was a landmine. And he calmly walks back with the microwave in his hand. Calmly walks back in his Jeep as I'm driving away. And I'm like, yeah, sir. That's a crazy motherfucker. Yeah, bravery and stupidity are different. How? By how stupid you are. Huh? Yeah. Some of y'all know. Was that guy brave or stupid? Don't ask me. I was pretty clear away from him when I drove away. But yes, sir, whoever you were, going back to wherever you came from, That's the kind of traffic obstruction tactic y'all never, ever, ever need to do, because that is the kind of obstruction that could actually save a life if you removed it. So that's why I admire the guy, but oh, good Lord. Some people have been around the block, and sometimes they bring it back home. All right. Seriously, I got enough to say. I'm going to go back to something else completely different. The Helly V Show is pretty much going to be going for a little while on Saturday from 3 to 5. But I really want to thank her for producing a great program. I'm sorry I interrupted it, but that was a placeholder for my own show. Actually, that was a 3-hour recording she was doing. I wanted to make sure, because I came in a little late, right? And I wanted to make sure y'all got to hear her BBs, Bay Area Bands. Because if I'm going to name drop Helly V more, it's because her show's right before mine on a Saturday. That's right, I do the 1-hour local rock and roll showcase. Where to go, what bands are playing, sometimes what if you want to listen. I even drop in music, much like what you just heard from her little segment, the BBs, Bay Area Bands. So if you want to listen to Helly V's show, please do. And then following that is my show. And then she puts the what she labels the Helly V BBs, right, Bay Area Bands, right before my show. So that makes it a great segue into nothing but local rock. And that's on board the Rocket Ship Connection, Saturdays from 5 to 6, hosted by yours truly as the captain for the Rocket Ship. Getting you to, out there, getting to know different venues and different spots. And I got to tell you, this program right here, right now, I mostly focus on community headlines and local name dropping. But I definitely want to play more of that kind of good rock and roll music. This is kind of making me feel like, well, you know, there's a lot more one can do with a 2-hour program like this one. Yeah, I came in here like, oh, I want to totally talk at length about local stuff. But, throwing in some of that rock and roll, Americana, blues, jazz music like I do on Saturdays for maybe an hour or a little less than that, maybe half an hour, might be a good change on this program that I'm kind of looking to do. But nonetheless, yeah, tune in on Saturdays. It's a really great lineup. Helly V Show, followed by your trip on board the Rocket Ship Connection till 6. Absolutely phenomenal 3 hours on a Saturday night. Also do Thursday nights or afternoons, depending on where you are in the year. Summertime is like late afternoon is 5 p.m. And then now it's going to be evening at 5 p.m. So from 5 to 6 on Thursdays, I do a little bit of that rock and roll, but mostly arts entertainment. And that is a 1-hour A&E program called Gathering of the Tribes. That's right. Anyway, getting back to talking a little bit more, I got to figure, y'all need to know something about some Vallejo stuff, as if you already didn't know. You Benicians, American Canyonites, and Crocketonians. Can I say Crocketonians? Yes, I can. There's a whole way to refer to denizens of different localities in a very obtuse way. How? Okay, Washingtonian. Yeah, that makes sense. Chicagoans. Oh my God, that's like Vallejoan. Yeah, exactly, you got it. Austinites? Well, yeah. Houstonites? Right. Dallasites. Oh my God, you got it. Oregonian and Washingtonians. Okay, now you get it. Sacramentans. And napkins. There's always got to be a funny one, a character in the bunch. Yep, napkins are known as napkins to the rest of us. Hey, Napatonians. Anyway, getting back to y'all Croconites. y'all ain't Vallejo. And we got an election going on in everywhere, actually. If I talked about the elections right now, who to vote for? Don't vote for that person. They're out to get you. Okay? Some of y'all need to know. Some of y'all need to be lectured about voting. That is to say, yeah, I agree. But when it comes to the local elections, you got to get your vote in somehow. Because although national and federal and whatnot are like, I don't know, like I'm lecturing you, like in a superpower federation, do you really believe you are going to make a choice? No, see, I can't talk like that on the morning show. I mean, I don't do that on the morning show. Yeah, a superpower is going to allow you to vote. Okay, whatever. But the local elections, much like Chinese elections, actually matter. And much like Chinese elections, the national stuff is like, oh, whatever. That's why a lot of you feel that way. A lot of you don't, well, not so much anymore. I think the last presidential election really changed your hearts about voting somehow. I have no idea how that worked. But when it comes to the local elections, I really recommend voting locally. If in case you weren't aware of what I was joking about, superpowers are kind of a weird democracy. I've looked around the world. I'm like, wow, this is similar all over the place. Superpowers kind of just make you not want to care about national elections. It's kind of weird. That's right. You know, the mobocracy shall not Uber Alice. I don't know if I'm speaking English. But when it comes to local stuff, I'm being plain and clear. Your vote really does count, especially with state elections for state senate and, of course, city council. Do I need to lecture you more? No. I don't need to tell you anything else. What I do want to do is give you a little bit of information about Vallejo-centric district council candidates for two different districts who are very famous in our parts. Can I say it one more time? Very famous in our parts. And if I don't play any favorites, it's because I'm not going to try to play favorites, because I don't know any of them personally, although we're all neighbors. So if I talk like someone entertaining enough, it's all because of the words I got from the Vallejo Sun. That's right, the VallejoSun.com online journal. It is your neighborly, I want to call it a newspaper, but it's an online journal only. And it is written by folks who live in town, who've been around town for a while. And it's a nonprofit, and they do get by on donations and small-scale grants. And the most recently published update from the Vallejo Sun was September 16th. Let's go ahead and read a number of paragraphs from the article written by Natalie Hansen, headlined, "Meet the three candidates for Vallejo City Council District 4. The candidates are current City Council member Charles Palmares, San Francisco Foundation officer Brianna Rogers, and noted downtown resident Chris Platzer. He's unapologetic. The three candidates are running to represent the residents of District 4 on the Vallejo City Council. Charles Palmares is running for re-election for his second term, with two challengers looking to unseat him, maritime business advocate Chris Platzer and San Francisco Foundation senior officer Brianna Rogers. District 4 represents Vallejo's downtown area, Mare Island, and the city's waterfront areas." All right, now here's some words from Natalie Hansen. This is what she had to say. Palmares! Yes, that's how she inflected it. Is a former planning commissioner and member of the Participatory Budgeting Delegate Working Group. He is a military veteran who also worked in the Civil Affairs branch of the U.S. Army. And he said he has 15 years of experiences in operations management, data analysis, and quality control and manufacturing. In his first term, he said he successfully advocated for a number of programs and projects, such as sex trafficking reduction strategy on Sonoma Boulevard, the installation of traffic calming and sideshow deterrence infrastructure, and the establishment of a behavioral health crisis team. He said his goals, if reelected, are to improve the quality of life in Vallejo's neighborhoods, including creating a neighborhood improvement task force, strengthening businesses and available jobs by soliciting large employer firms, sustaining our local and small businesses, and preparing our workforce, and reducing violent and property crime through law enforcement and preventative programs. Palmares's ideas to improve economic development include bringing shipbuilding and clean energy manufacturing firms to Mare Island. He said the city should also take a leading role in developing the local workforce through collaboration with Cal Poly Maritime Academy, local schools, and the county. He also suggested more pop-ups and street events and collaborating with Solano County Fairgrounds to bring in music festivals. He said Vallejo has struggled because the Economic Development Department has not had strong, decisive, director-level leadership and has not been collaborating closely with planning and development services. To create more revenue, Palmares said he would consider raising taxes following a performance audit and development of a long-term financial plan. For housing, he wants to incentivize mixed-use infill development on empty lots and streamline permitting processes. He is pushing for remote building inspections and reduced fees for renovations and new projects. He supports rent stabilization, tenant anti-harassment protections, and a tenant's rights to counsel. If elected, he said he will also push for an anti-slumlord ordinance in his second term. Palmares said to address homelessness, particularly in the White Slough encampment, he intends to push city manager Harry Black to take ownership of the problem.
2: I'm not touching that. That's not my problem.
0: Anyway, he said he wants the council to be invested in developing by-name lists of each encampment, along with a list of what resources are available at the moment. To address illegal trash dumping, he said he would push for more lighting, monitoring, signage, and barriers at hotspots. He said,
2: I would also push for higher fines.
0: Okay, on public safety, Palmares said that in 2025, he advocated to then city manager Andrew Murray that the Vallejo Police Department hire a project manager with experience in police reforms to ensure that the department stays on track with its state-mandated reforms. Yep. Regarding the flock safety cameras, Palmares said he wants the police department to effectively address criminal activity. Also, residents' First and Fourth Amendments must also be protected. He said, this is what he said.
3: What I am investigating now is whether we can institute a robust and regular auditing process that can accomplish both objectives.
0: End quote. On federal immigration enforcement, Palmares said,
2: I have no trust in ICE. After seeing how they operated so recklessly and with impunity nationwide, I do not want to collaborate with them in any way.
0: Palmares also took a hard-line stance against data centers. He says,
2: I intend to propose a moratorium or outright ban in the near future.
0: That's not how he talks. I'm not making fun of him. I'm inflecting how resolute he is. Okay, anyway, more words from the article. It says, he has also opposed California Forever's East Solano plan since 2024, saying it would draw financial resources and staff bandwidth from the county and seven cities and threaten our precious ecosystems and water supply. Now, that right there, I'm not going to make fun of. That is absolutely not. That's actually like 100% tops. Like, he does care about the full spectrum. Mr. Palmares saying that his opposition to the humongous city that is being proposed to be built out there nearby would definitely impact our water supply and our ecosystem. So that's really great of him to throw that in there. That's just my own two cents. Let's see here. What else does he want to do? This is just one of three candidates for district for the downtown Mare Island area of Vallejo. Yeah. He says he wants to improve the public perception of the city council. According to Natalie Hansen, Palmares said he wants the city manager to establish a customer service task force with middle managers in each city department to help city employees get the time and space to improve customer service. He said staff in different departments also need to work more collaboratively, and the council needs a legislative aide or executive assistant to improve responsiveness to constituents. Palmares said the city lacks ownership of these problems.
2: I don't want to touch that. That's not my thing.
0: Okay, yeah. He says residents do not want to hear excuses. They want to see results. That's his words. That's the way I speak them. Anyway, so according to this article here, I'm not kidding around. It was published on September 16th. Palmares has not raised any money aside from $100 that he gave to himself as of mid-September. But he has been endorsed by Solano County Orderly Growth and Sierra Club. He is the incumbent. He's already on the city council. Usually that's a shoo-in. Usually you're already going to be kind of recognized. So that's kind of why he's dragging it with raising any money. But also, if I'm going to throw in my own two cents here as your radio show host, I'm going to say he's probably not wanting to be in the pocket of special interest. A lot of y'all be like,
2: politicians are always gulping down the acquisition of unfair influence by them special interests, such as them folks with the deep pockets and them folks with the deep interests and them folks who are just deep state. And Palmares is
0: not. Did you catch that? This is not an endorsement. This is just noticing a lack of action on getting money for himself may actually allude to him trying to keep himself distant from those priorities of them special interests. I'd be tasking people with a tap on the shoulder, be like, yo, man, but guess what? Psst, psst, psst. I gave you 10 grand, you know, and some steak dinners, man. You're going to vote yes on the cement factory, okay? You want that 10 grand to go into your secret bank account in Hong Kong? You better vote for that cement factory next door to the housing development. Let those people have their cancer and their asthma. We don't care. Just vote for that cement factory. Yes, the lesson learned from, like, last decade when that literally did happen. What, the steak dinner? Yeah. And the Hong Kong secret account? Well, I'm not going to mention the names of the city council members. Whoa. But if you know who they are, yes. I'm going to leave it at that. I don't think Chris Balmares is going to be like that. I absolutely don't think we're going to live through that nightmare of that. But that's not an endorsement. I'm not seeking to put out the will of my personality as actually uplifting any of these candidates, because that's not the game. That's not what I'm here for. I'm here to entertain you on 89.5 FM KZCT, or as we like to say elsewhere,
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0: You heard that right. Okay, what's up? Next up, Breonna Rogers. Hey, how you doing, lady? Anyway, she's a Vallejo homeowner since 2023. Oh, Vallejo or Vallejo, or how do you say Vallejo? Born and raised in Berkeley. How do you say it? Okay, again, I'm not supposed to act like this when I'm just trying to be a dry commentator. Okay, just joking around. Anyway, so she's a senior program officer at San Francisco Foundation, and she brings experience from working on public policy in Alameda and San Francisco counties. She has a master's degree in public policy from Georgetown University, and said she knows how to find and leverage philanthropic dollars and state and federal grants. So, again, like, I need to be dry when I'm talking about this stuff. No joking around. This is actually a very serious person who really will do a lot of good, in my humble opinion. But, again, I'm not endorsing her. I'm not supposed to endorse any of these candidates. That's right. And the article by Natalie Hansen has words from Breonna Rogers. And this is what she had to say. Okay. She says, we have people illegally dumping. We have really struggling commercial corridors. We have homelessness without efficient solutions. With our current city hall, I could not see how they leaned to these issues. Mm-mm. So Rogers wants to ensure that city departments are less fragmented and to reduce the city's high turnover rate. Uh-huh. She says, I am shocked at how the city is run. City leadership lacks strategy and alignment as far as clear goals and intended outcomes. Harumph. The harumph is not in the quote from the Natalie Hansen article from the Vallejo Sun. I threw in that harumph. The rest of the words are pretty loud and clear. And I'm glad she's speaking out loud. No, I'm no endorsement. I'm just glad that her words are being carried out far, because we need those kind of words to be said by someone who is in some kind of management position as far as civic duty and does want to run for city council. That's cool. She says she wants to see city manager Harry Black point the finger at him. We all do. That's because that's his job. He literally has to be there for us to point the finger at. That's why there's a high turnover rate that she's alluding to, because the city manager is the guy or woman we point the finger at when things are depressingly bad. They're literally their fault. Well, it's compounded by the previous city manager's fault and the previous city council decisions. But anyway, Harry Black needs to build, this is what she said, a high-performing culture and have more regular performance reporting. Okay, you know what? That's so corporate. That's so corporate. That's like what Elon Musk demands. You remember that? They all do. All these captains of industry are always like, hey, give me your report every 6 weeks. I want to know how good you think of it you're doing, and we're going to compare it to what the manager is thinking. If you're not doing it right, you're fired. You know, so that's like, regular performance reporting is more the norm these days in the high-stakes capitalism that these big market companies, behemoths, they're actually doing that. So if they bring that kind of culture of efficiency to Vallejo City management, yeah, regular performance reporting is more the norm these days in the high-stakes capitalism that these big market companies, behemoths, they're actually doing that. So if they bring that kind of culture of efficiency to Vallejo City management, yeah, I mean, sure, why not?

It's not money management markets. This is literally real life. That's why civic government should not be ran like big business and vice versa. Okay, a lot of you can actually agree with that. So Breonna Rogers is saying she was once a Section 8 voucher holder for more than 20 years. So she's been through it. She's now a homeowner. She bought a home in Vallejo. She wants to make our city better because she lives here. She was on the Section 8 voucher for 20 years. She's a success story of someone who is able to have that platform of stability that these government money programs are supposed to be doing for us. Give us a common foundation, a platform to spring off of so we can get better at life. Mm-hmm. A little bit of that stability so we don't get starving in a land of the free. Mm-hmm. Okay, and she owns her own home now, okay? After 20 years of being on Section 8, having that stability to get a regular job, working in a nonprofit industry, getting them grants for other folks to actually change lives. Mm-hmm. She's passionate about improving Vallejo housing availability, and she definitely has issues with the homelessness. She says, both compassion and accountability can exist at the same time. People need housing, and they also need treatment. Thank you. I mean, this is common sense. I've been throwing in my own two cents in this article because I don't want to read the entirety of Natalie Hansen's work. That's not what I'm trying to do. But so I'm not going to be disrespectful to Breonna Rogers at all. Not at all. So when I try to be funny and entertaining, that's just what I do in my program. But in reality, I'm talking about the elections because these are regular folks, our neighbors. This is what is at stake in the biggest city in this part of the Bay. Beat that, San Rafael. Well, that's not part of our part of the Bay. Anyway, the biggest city in population. Fairfield's actually technically bigger now. And unfortunately, they have Sassoon Valley and Mancus Corner and Grass Valley or Green Valley, I mean, and Cordelia in Fairfield now. Now when I drive through Sassoon Valley, I'm like, why does Fairfield get its own Napa Valley type situation here with wineries? And corn grown everywhere. So just like Napa Valley in Fairfield now. I'm not used to it. Anyway, they have still a smaller population in Vallejo. So this is actually a big deal to a lot of y'all in Solano County because the tax base revenue of Vallejo would make a bigger impact if we had better management with better ideas. And also for the Carquinez Straits area, if Vallejo did create a magnet tourism opportunity, that would bring people to our part of the Bay. Biggest city with more at stake. We got the waterfront. We got the Mare Island. We got the downtown. We got business corridors who are suffering, just like Brian Rogers was talking about. And I look at that too. I'm not talking about just downtown. I'm going up and down Tennessee Street, Broadway Street, Sonoma Boulevard. And I'm looking at it too, like, I'm not going to run for city council. Not yet. If I do, it'd be bringing ideas out. I care less to work part-time and have the finger pointed at me all the time without having any kind of way to redress them grievances because I'm not a type of person like Breonna Rogers to have the stake in the nonprofit system to be able to garner all this stuff. But if I ran for city council, I probably would just get the name dropping the word out, probably wouldn't be able to do my program like the way I do, but that's what I'm saying. Not everyone can run for city council. And Breonna Rogers is probably one of those few people that can and will do. She also emphasized the need to clean up trash and debris in encampment areas, such as in White Slough, without displacing people. She said the city needs individual housing plans with coordinated case management and multiple housing pathways. Now, on police reform, she says she wants the police department to have a clear institutionalized accountability in place, calling the badge bending practice deeply disturbing. That alludes to a previous set of articles from not only Vallejo Sun, but also Open Vallejo Online Journal. And it was also alluded to in the Vallejo Times Herald. Mm-hmm. That was a very big deal in Vallejo, the badge bending. Mm-hmm. You can look that up. Everyone knows about it. Moving on. Because I could go on about that. I can't even right now. We're talking about city council members. You already know about it or you don't. All right. There's a huge opportunity to implement the mandated reforms with strong independent oversight and transparent reporting, she said. A community cannot rebuild trust if we minimize the harm. Now, she's, of course, talking about the extreme human rights abuses. We point the finger at other countries, foreign countries, and years back, those exact same foreign countries issued human rights report about the USA saying, ha-ha, look at them. Look at Vallejo. Twice, two different years, the human rights report from those other countries that we point the finger at and say, oh, aren't you glad you don't live over there? They did the same thing about us. And they used Vallejo as an excuse. They used Vallejo police. Who am I talking about? You're not going to like it if I told you.
If I told you it was China,

0: Of course.
1: Exactly. That's why I bring that up, because Vallejo Police became the, quote, example for Chinese human rights advocates concerning the USA to issue the report worldwide. It did damage to my mind. I was like reporting on it on this program, like, why, man? Why you got to do it like that, man? Because someone's got to talk about it. A lot of you talked about it. And Breonna Rogers is talking about it. Minimize the harm. You cannot rebuild the trust if you minimize the harm, okay? That's and if you don't want to be the embarrassment of the world where China's pointing a finger at us right here in Vallejo and be like, that's what USA is like. That is typical USA. A lot of y'all in Arkansas, parts of Chicago, Oregon, and elsewhere are like, yeah, that's pretty much how we're like too. So, you know, we don't want China to be pointing at us and laughing at us, right? So anyway, yeah, Breonna Rogers, make America great again. Make us better than how China looks at us. Hey, Breonna Rogers, man, if you can make a bullet train work for California, I think we would all vote for you for governor. Anyway, on flock safety, she said that flock cameras do not have guardrails. The plane is being built as we're flying it. Rogers said the city knows like what's up, who can access it. We need audits about the abuse of data. And she said that the residents in one of the more criminally impacted neighborhoods, Crest is like, you know, folks live there, you know what I'm saying? Folks are like tired of there being criminal opportunity. So they've been able to be like, get out there and say, no, more flock cameras, please. That's what actually the article is actually saying, that more flock cameras amid recent violent shootings. So Breonna Rogers says some live in communities where they are privileged to say, get it out. Get the flock cameras out of here. We don't need them. But some live in communities where bullets really are flying around, and they say, get the cameras here now. So my job is to listen to both and see what works best for everyone. That's what she said. Breonna Rogers says she's working on reviewing proposals for the data centers because they are consuming significant resources wherever they're made, and they don't produce permanent jobs. She says they produce relatively few permanent jobs, and she's absolutely correct. Data centers are not even going to pay that much in taxes. You ever hear about that Vallejo thing where some developer came in? It's like, we're going to bring you jobs, like a cement factory. And Vallejo City Council somehow votes for like $1 a year lease. And then the company turns around and says, actually, those jobs ain't going to be local. In fact, there ain't going to be any jobs. You don't remember that because it's so unpopular. We get like, we're like rolling our eyes now when it comes to outside developers coming in with their pie in the sky. Hey, Vallejo, more jobs for you. Well, not for you. In fact, we're going to make it all robotic. That's how these out-of-towners roll in with their big billion-dollar behemoths, like these data centers. They literally think every time's a new time and that we're just going to blink twice and be like, yes, sir. Not Breonna Rogers, though. She knows better, too. We all do. So she says she wants jobs to come to Vallejo. She wants housing to come to Vallejo. She's pro-responsible growth. But creating an entirely new community like what California Forever wants to do, that deserves a lot of scrutiny, she says. Desperation for economic development cannot be their strategy anymore. She says Vallejo has a self-esteem issue, and they need to be clear that they're not desperate anymore. Mm-hmm. So how much money has she made for her campaign? As of June 30th, she apparently raised $20,000, including $2,500 from her own contributions. Also, she received some money from the Barbecue International LLC. Aha! Aha! That's your special interest, Breonna Rogers. That's your big time contributor, Barbecue International. That's literally what you just now heard. If you want to check that out word for word, it's on VallejoSun.com, Meet the Candidates for Vallejo City Council District 4. I got one more from the article to go through, and if I feel like it, I'll do District 5 right after this same source because, you know, the election's coming up. Anyway, you literally didn't hear me say that? That Breonna Rogers is one of her top contributors is Barbecue International. Actually, it's our neighbor. Your neighbor, I should say. There's a if I say their names out loud, No, I'm just going to keep it at Barbecue International. It's actually just one of our neighbors just down the street, you know what I'm saying? But it sounds so funny that, oh, you got the big name interest dropping a dime on your sack, huh? Barbecue International, what you going to do? Sell out for more barbecue joints around town? That's some real job creation, too. Barbecue International, I don't actually know exactly what they do. I do know what they do. But local businesses are the ones that are going to hire local first. Okay, I'm not kidding around. I mean, yeah, if you hire locals, usually your family, you know what I'm saying? Your neighborhood folks. But those are local people, man. So you ever notice that? Like when you start a side hustle and you make just enough to actually consider hiring your cousin so they stop acting stupid at 2 a.m. walking on the wet concrete. Like yours truly, right? No, I actually, that was fine. That's fine. Anyway, if you heard that earlier, I'm not Mia Copeland, okay? I'm not. Anyway, Barbecue International, I'm like, cool, you know? Like, cool. That's the kind of job creator that I'm looking forward to having some kind of stake in any kind of city council member. But anyway, endorsements for her, Breonna Rogers, does include your local Solano County Democratic Party. The California Democratic Renters Council. Okay, that's cool. Black Women Organized for Political Action. Yeah. Solano County Supervisor Cassandra James. Cool, a lot of us like her. And Vallejo City Council members Alex Matias and Tanya Ledijou. Cool. All right, next up, third one, District 4, Vallejo Sun. Words of Natalie Hansen. I'm just going to be kind of platforming Chris Pletzer. Arguably the name that makes you argue a little bit. And if you don't know that, I'm not making fun of him, but you better believe that he probably knows that he does carry with him a little bit of controversy because he is the kind of guy that everyone knows from downtown. He's a regular guy. Yes, he does talk like a regular guy, you know, unapologetically. I heard him last on Friday on Ozcat Radio's downtown broadcast with Dave, yep, and friends. And I was listening to him like, that guy talks like the rest of us, unapologetic and just laying out the ideas. And boy, what a lot of ideas, man. So he's running for city council for the third time. And he's lived in Vallejo for 34 years. Yeah, and he says he wants to focus on economic development, particularly the opportunities that we have on Mare Island and our waterfront. Those community assets can help us create good jobs and generate the revenue we need to improve city services. And Mr. Pletzer lists his occupation as an animal rights advocate and former planning commissioner. You know what? I'm going to say if I tossed... Okay, I have a cat, and she's a grabber. She uses her claws to grab, and then she bites the living hell out of me. I've actually tossed her. Mm-hmm. And I have this other cat who's supposed to be the outdoor cat, you know, and he keeps running in, eating the other cat's food. I pick him up and toss him outside. I'm sure Chris Pletzer would tell me he would disagree with that practice now, and he would probably say, animal rights, man, don't you dare toss that cat because it'll get you in trouble. That guy would know. Mm-hmm. Anyway, he says his three main issues are improving economic development and available jobs, along with revitalizing the downtown and waterfront and restoring confidence in city government. Pletzer wants to accomplish these goals with the improvement of Mare Island and the city waterfront, as well as transforming the Indian Alley neighborhood into a vibrant arts and cultural destination and reimagining parking lot J as a downtown Zocalo. Oh my God, that's kind of cool to think about. Of the latter idea, he said he wants it to be more like a more than just an asphalt storage for cars, you know. And he says on his website and in an interview that he emphasizes his idea of developing the ARC, or a waterfront houseboat community, to improve business and housing opportunities in the area. That's not a bad idea. He also emphasized the importance of clean streets, not mean streets, and public infrastructure, saying, if Vallejo wants to revitalize places like Indian Alley or Parking Lot J or the waterfront, well, those public spaces need to be clean, maintained, and taken care of. That's not how he talks, but I'm going to talk like that when I speak his words. Now, when asked about improving public safety and perception of the police department, he said that accountability makes legitimate policing stronger, not weaker. Regarding flock cameras, he said that such technology needs meaningful safeguards to ensure residents' privacy and civil liberties. When asked about ICE and federal immigration activity in the city amid the Trump administration's enforcement efforts, he said,
0: Vallejo can respect federal authority while making sure its own police department remains focused on protecting the entire community and operating within the law.
1: Platzer also emphasized restoring confidence in the city government. He says,
0: police need to believe that their elected officials are listening, that taxpayer dollars are being spent responsibly, and then when the city makes a commitment, it follows through.
1: Yep. He also said that to improve stability for homeowners and renters, the city should build more homes while preserving the current stock and providing assistance
0: to the residents who need it most.
1: That's what he said. Yeah. Platzer also wants to update the city's infrastructure. That's the hard part, see here. He says, we cannot expect businesses and private investors to invest in Vallejo if the city is not willing to maintain its basic infrastructure. He said the city of Vallejo, if it raises or introduces taxes, must demonstrate that it has exhausted responsible alternatives and can demonstrate to residents exactly what their money will accomplish. On the use of AI, Platzer said he is comfortable embracing new technology when it makes government more effective, more transparent, and less expensive, while cautioning against it as a substitute for human judgment, accountability, or public participation. Well, you know, if I have an AI voting for me, I've done my civic duty. That's all I got to say. At an election forum back on September 3rd, Mr. Platzer proposed turning Mirror Island into a major AI hub. He said, everybody is going to be talking about AI in the next couple of years. It's already happening. Turn Mirror Island into an AI manufacturing hub for the Bay. But what I mean is robot boats and all that good stuff. Mm-hmm. And he said of California Forever, well, Vallejo should be aggressively developing the assets it already owns and controls. That's a good way of going around that. Okay. Anyway, Platzer said he wants to bring practical, results-oriented approach to the council. Identify our assets, establish priorities, find the money, get the projects moving, and hold ourselves accountable for delivering them. And as of mid-September, he has not filed a statement regarding contributions, but he wouldn't be the only one on the that I've listed so far who have not gone out to report any kind of funding. The other candidate being the one I mentioned first, when that guy only like got like nothing in his bank, you know what I'm saying? That's not outside the realm of reason. We're talking about really local elections. All right. And those are three personalities in our community. I think I'm going to go ahead and do the second article in just a few minutes. The other one's written by Gretchen Schmale out of Vallejo Sun for District 5, and I'll be mentioning the three of them right after this weird music break in the background out of an outfit called Soma FM, human curated like classic music from the 50s. This one's called the Pink Panther Anthem. Stay tuned. OzCat Radio, 89.5 FM, KZCT. 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

All right, groovy cats and kitties. We got ourselves a couple more, or at least three more, city council candidates for Vallejo. This is your special election season edition, and we've got the Vallejo Sun online journal article written by Gretchen Schmale called Meet the Three Candidates Running for Vallejo City Council District 5, and they are Tara Beasley Stansberry, Rebecca Trumper, and Tanya Hall. For Tara Beasley Stansberry, you may have heard the previous bunch of candidates I was talking about from the Vallejo Sun's interview that they had a set of questions. You kind of figured that. So same set of questions this time around. For Tara Beasley Stansberry, she's a human resources recruiter for the San Francisco Department of Public Health, co-owner of Nooney's Place Restaurant, and she's lived in Vallejo for about 11 years. She is serving as a planning commissioner, emphasizing her unique perspective as someone familiar with challenges facing small business owners. She's running for city council because she wants to help the city reach its full potential. She said, "I want to see us go in a direction of prosperity and be the city I know we can be." Her platform is centered on attracting and retaining businesses, fast-tracking the business license permitting system, and public safety. She supports creating more small business districts and suggested narrowing certain streets into one-lane roads to keep people safe and comfortable, because she said people may not want to shop where others are driving like it's NASCAR. Beasley Stansberry said that the public safety also goes hand in hand with the economic growth. Currently, the Vallejo Police Department employs 80 officers, 30 fewer than the budget is demanding for. She says she wants to see their police department staffed up, but she also wants to see police reform and accountability, and that the city does need time to heal, especially those families who had loved ones killed by police officers in decades past and even more recently. She says they are demanding some form of resolution, and we owe it to the impacted families to turn this police department around and make it a high priority. She added that she would like to see the Vallejo Police Department hire more officers to work in the community, but to also be protecting us and not repeat the cycles of systematic racism that has been a historical problem. Regarding flock safety cameras, she said she has concerns about any technology that the city uses, but that flock cameras are a great tool, but it's important to put guardrails in place and about who can access that data. She also opposes further tax hikes due to the high cost of living. She says too many folks are living check to check, but she said she's open to municipal bonds for infrastructure upgrades. In terms of housing, Tara said that she, as a planning commissioner, is interested in bringing in developers who can build affordable and market-rate housing that has retail businesses on the ground floor. She also supports rent control, but with reasonable parameters in place, operating at full capacity. She wants to see the housing authority helping out as many people as possible. In regards to the community question about California Forever, she says she supports more jobs, but she's also not for any group coming in and overturning their democratic process for their own benefit. She's hopeful that under City Manager Harry Black's leadership, the city can create a firm foundation to attract larger businesses to the city. To restore people's confidence in local government, she also supports performance audits for city workers and for city council members to make themselves more available to the community, like holding town hall meetings and having later office hours. Let's see. Fundraising, as of June 30th, she had raised a total of $20,000, including investing $1,750 of her own money. Endorsements do include other city council member Helen Marie Cookie Gordon, American Canyon Mayor Pierre Washington, Sassoon City Council member Amit Powell, Solano Association of Realtors, Sir Winston, Sir Winston's over on Broadway Street, right next door to the Broadway Theater Group. That's all I'm going to say. I think they bury people in coffins there. Anyway, Democratic Municipal Officials and Victory LGBTQ Plus Advocacy Group. Those are a big list of endorsements. Also, Wanda Williams, Solano County Supervisor. That's right. Well, that's a lot of them. Next up, it's for District Council 6 in Vallejo. This is a different roster of candidates for District Council 6 in Vallejo. Rebecca Trumper. I don't know if I'm pronouncing her name exactly correct. Trumper is actually how she wants you to pronounce it.
Yep, Rebecca Trumper is a nonprofit professional who's been running her own nonprofit management consultancy group for 10 years. She's been in Vallejo for God knows how long, since the year 2000. And she says about downtown Vallejo that everyone was having a great time with the Wednesday night celebration. Everyone was welcoming. We want to see more of that. So she's going to be running for city council. She wants to set down a clear vision for the future. She's invested in helping the city achieve its general plan 2040 goals, building up a vibrant waterfront, creating more employment opportunities for young people, and building more mixed-use areas. She says, I feel like we're having a really good opportunity right now to make some of the tough decisions that other city councils have kicked down the road, and that I want to be a part of it, helping make Vallejo work better for all of us. Trumper said she likes to modernize the city's business license permitting system and invest in more street lighting and green spaces. Trumper said that the city also needs to move forward with meaningful police reform and accountability. She used to work in domestic violence services in Contra Costa County, where she saw how the negative impacts of trauma and neglect can bubble up again, even across generations, unless there's real accountability and restorative justice. She said the city has been dealing with systematic racism, generational poverty, years of neglect of city services and infrastructure, and excessive and deadly force by their own police. All of that, she said, are different forms of violence that needs to be addressed. In terms of flock safety cameras, she said that data privacy concerns are real. She wants to see strong safeguards, community oversight, and she's attended the community forums, including that by the Vallejo Sun online journal itself. And she's also concerned about the impact gun violence has had on neighborhoods, but that flock cameras do catch violent criminals and deter crime. She says they're seeing a real difference in some of these neighborhoods, so we cannot dismiss that. On homelessness, Trumper said is that we need to create safe parking and safe camping zones, and that the White Slough area is a humanitarian crisis and an environmental crisis. We cannot turn a blind eye to it. Also, in terms of data centers, she says she opposes them in our community for quality of life reasons and environmental concerns. Speaking of the environmental sector, she was also opposed to the potential gas terminal on Mare Island way back in 2004 and the Orsam cement factory I was telling you about earlier way back in 2016. She said we shouldn't have to pit health and safety against good-paying jobs. The city should be looking at industries that support both job growth and sustainable future. She says we need to look at climate change, looking at the infrastructure without looking at what's coming up. It would be a mistake, and that investment should be looking 20 to 40 years ahead into the future. And she'd prefer to prioritize revitalizing Mare Island as laid out in the Roosevelt Group Plan. But in terms of California Forever, she says that it has undermined trust by secretly buying up land and being secretive all around, and she's not really supportive of that either. She wants more focus on Mare Island because it's already there, and she wants to see shipbuilding being brought back alive in this region, and she definitely wants to work with the county, the state, and the Cal Poly Maritime Academy. She wants the city manager, Harry Black, to set the tone for accountability and to find a way to work together and move forward so that the city is not operating like it's in different silos. And she says we need to set the model for collaboration and how to debate ideas across differences. If she was voted into city council, that's what she would bring with her. As of June 30th, she raised about $12,400 and endorsements do include Cassandra James, Aaron Hannigan, both from the Solano County supervisors, also Vallejo City Council members Alex Mateus and Tanya Lidiju. And a whole host of other folks who passed, who've been in the past city council members and mayors. Also, Benicia Mayor Steve Young and the Solano County Central Democratic Committee and the Napa Solano Central Labor Council and the Sierra Club. That's a lot of Democrat stuff I've been mentioning. You notice that? Because we live in a Democrat, the Democratic Party stronghold, Solano County. It's a blue county. That's all I'm going to say. But remember, folks, in the establishment, it don't matter what party's in power. What matters is what you do when you're in power. So just because someone says they're a member of the Democratic Party don't mean anything else. They're just a member of the establishment party. So that being said, it sounds really
reasonable to be impressed by all these Democratic Party stuff until you realize, oh, that's just the establishment party. What I really like are what these candidates have to say. Do they really match your cultural ways of looking at things? That's what you got to look out for when you read up on these words from the city council candidates for City of Vallejo, courtesy of the Vallejo Sun newspaper. Last one, this one's for District 6. The third one in the list, Tanya Hall, certainly not least. I'm sorry, did I say District 6? Let me make sure I have the right article here. Is it? It's District 5. I've been saying District 6. Okay, the other one was District 6. Oh, my God. That's District 4. Okay, where is District 6? Why do I keep saying it? Oh, that's the one I'm in. Oh, I live over there. Okay, I'm sorry. These are the city council members for District 5. City council candidates for District 5. Okay, I got to get a coffee. I mean, it's too early in the morning for me. Okay, last one but not least for District 5. Her name's Tanya Hall, and she says District 5 Central Vallejo is the heart of Vallejo, you know? And she was born and raised in District 5. She is from that part of town. She's the vice chair of the Architecture and Heritage Landmarks Commission. She recently retired from her role as a career transition specialist with the Vallejo City Unified School District. She plans to apply her experience helping students chart their career paths to the challenges of city governance. Okay, and she's worked in both education and healthcare fields. Early on in her career, she was a personnel clerk for the Mare Island Naval Shipyard. She said in an interview with the Vallejo Sun that Mare Island was our bread and butter. It acted like an umbrella for our town. Their city thrived. Our city businesses were thriving. And that economic stability is created by that naval base. So she wants to offer a long-term economic stability plan for our residents. District 5 has a special role in the process. Union hiring halls are pretty much on Nebraska Street, for example. And she wants to create what is called, she calls it the Nebraska to Mare Island Maritime Pipeline. She said that she wants to reinvigorate these career training programs from the labor unions for both high school students and for others to build a skilled workforce to attract the maritime industry to Vallejo. That sounds reasonable. If I'm going to throw in my own notes right there. Thank you. That's a great idea. Tanya Hall, what's up? Not an endorsement for me, but that sounds like a really reasonable idea. According to Tanya Hall, public safety on city streets is of particular importance to District 5. She wants to address homelessness by having resources available to assist individuals who are suffering from mental health issues. And she also said it is important to ensure that encampments are not continually reestablished in problematic areas. And she is supportive of new development projects that build housing from the ground up, but she would like to find ways to incentivize the reuse, remodeling, or conversion of existing buildings to create more housing in Vallejo. She noted that Vallejo has a number of vacant buildings which can create blight, and said that redeveloping these can provide housing and beautify the city. At the September 3rd forum, she said she'd like to see the city fix the whole roads, but that it would need to update its aging infrastructure. It's one thing to patch up a street, but it's another thing to fix it. Why would you fix it if the plumbing underneath is not adequate enough? So she wants to bring that kind of sanity to City Hall. And as far as fundraising, she had raised, as of June 30th, $8,200 while investing $3,000 her own dollars into her own candidacy. She says she believes in strength and integrity, and as a council member, all seven council members should be on the same page. All right, well, thank you to the Vallejo Sun for both articles, one written by Natalie Hansen, the other one written by Gretchen Schmale, both of which were articles detailing the candidates for District 4 and District 5. Yes, I did tell you I do live in a different district, so yeah. Anyway, those are the candidates, and I hope y'all can figure who you want to vote for by looking up those articles. Another two of them are three candidates who are going to run for Vallejo School Board Trustee in Area 1 and two candidates running for Vallejo School Board Trustee Area 3. Those series of articles are available at VallejoSun.com. Well, thank you very much for tuning in and staying tuned in to your hometown radio station, OzCat Radio. I am going to, I'm Dr. G, your friendly neighbor. And I'll be running my mouth for another few minutes as I get ready to get on out and get that coffee that I promised myself. But if you all want to check out some of the community services we have outside,
Food is Free Solano is delivering food today, right now, as of this moment, at the Heritage Presbyterian Church in Benicia at 2nd Street. The food distribution goes on till 10:30. Actually, it's already over with. I need to get that coffee. Later on today, Solano County Fairground, 3 to 6 p.m., Food is Free Solano will have food delivered out there, 3 to 6 p.m. today at Solano County Fairgrounds. You pretty much have to be a resident of Vallejo and Benicia, but go out there if you can. Bring a friend with you. Tomorrow, 10 a.m. to 11 a.m., food distribution at Joseph Nelson Community Center in Sassoon City. And then on Thursday, 3 to 6 p.m. at the Solano County Fairgrounds. And then on Friday, the food and wellness market at La Clinica downtown at 415 Georgia Street from 2 to 4 p.m. And that is Food is Free Solano. Thank you all, and I'm going to go ahead and check out, and I hope y'all have a great day. This is your Tuesday morning alternative with the North Bay Uprising. Wake up and rise up with your positive alternative and with your host, The Friendly Neighbor. The North Bay Uprising is not only a morning show, but a radio showcase on Thursdays from 3 to 6 with three separate segments featuring rap, rock, and rebellion. Beginning with the hit list, the best in Bay Area hip-hop, our part of the Bay, Carquinez Straits, and some parts beyond. Following that is the Uprising News Service, where I get to talk a little bit about the topics that don't normally get talked about. And then at 5 o'clock till 6, it is the Gathering of the Tribes Arts Entertainment, and that's where I talk a lot about what's going on in the various downtown galleries, various music venues, and play a little bit of music on that. And then connected to all this is the Rocket Ship Connection, a separate segment on Saturdays from 5 to 6. Nothing but rock and roll and Americana music, where to find it. Some of the stuff I play is mostly punk rock and hard rock, and it's pretty cool stuff. Thank you so much for your time. This is Dr. G. I am signing out.

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0: Well, then you're not playing my guitar again.
1: All right.
2: Turn on the speakers. 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Darn old smart aleck crazy Cajun boy come into my nice clean kitchens and get in my pantry to get my blackberry Jim Jams that I pick of blackberries and make a Jim Jam in the wintertime to take out on the shrimping boat and bring in the folding wads of wondrous waddy for my little weenies. 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

0: Hey, yeah, man, you know it?
1: Yeah. Golden lady, your hairstyle, check. Your outfit, check. Your nails, check. 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